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2: I don't know what you had in mind, but here we stand on opposing sides. Let's go to war. 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

From the world of The Grappling, the sounds of Fozzy on Hard Drive XL, where the honor group of the night is healthcare workers. We all wish we could afford you.

0: file on Hard Drive XL. I'm Lou Brutus. Greta Van Fleet are joining me every night this week as featured artist. They will drop their new album, Palace for the People, on Friday. Elsewhere on the program, Brent Smith of Shinedown will be my special guest. We are also going to hear from Disturbed via the Hard Drive Archive. I'll have a rant on Halloween costumes. It Came from the Web will set you up with great old school Halloween decorations. Poetry Corner laments rock music at NFL halftimes, and will also celebrate the birthday of Jesse Eisenberg with three great films for the Halloween season. All that plus the Screamer of the Week from Architects.
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9: Oh, I love that.
10: So there's no amount for you?
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9: 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I in the middle of Wyoming where I'm dumping dead bodies?
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9: Nobody can see anything.
10: 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Let's say you go to a mall and there's 100 stores in the mall, mm-hmm. right? 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You have no idea who it belongs to. It's in the parking lot and you find it. What's the cutoff amount before you say, you know what?
9: I'm taking this.
10: Today's my day. 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And this money now belongs to me.
9: Okay. I think if I found a loose $100 bill in the parking lot blowing around, that is my $100 bill. But if I find a bag of money that clearly belonged, I'm involving the police.
11: They are the best.
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2: During the month of October each year, our Screen Time picks help you figure out Halloween season viewing. Tonight, we'll also be celebrating the birthday of actor Jesse Eisenberg. This first film is from 2019. It's entitled Vivarium. This is a creepy and nightmarish film, Jesse Eisenberg co-starring with Imogene Poots. They are a young couple searching for a home who become trapped in a very strange suburban development of identical houses, and they are unable to escape. This film is really going to throw you for a loop. From 2019, Vivarium. Greta Van Fleet joining me in just a moment as featured artist of the week.
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0: Danny and Jake from Greta Van Fleet joining me every night this week as featured artist. Great to see you guys.
1: Likewise.
2: It's been too long, dude.
1: It has.
0: This has got to be an exciting time because, you know, the work on the new record is done. Now you can start rolling this thing out and seeing what people think.
1: It's always that comes to that moment where you're like right there at the threshold of, you know, having sort of spent all of this time constructing this album and then people are about to hear it for the first time. And it's quite exciting.
0: How much back and forth was there to make sure the record was all done, mixed and mastered properly? How much fine tuning goes on once those songs are laid down, but you're trying to get them tweaked perfectly?
3: So much, Lou. So much back and forth. It's because we care a lot. It's like you're putting this out into the world, and when you release it, it's permanent and it exists exactly how it is. So we like to get it right. As much time as we spend into the writing, we like to make sure that it's captured and delivered in the way that is intended. So we mix as we go, you know, and that's kind of one of our processes. Like, we don't like to move on to the next track until we're at least content to an extent with where we are with the recording the previous. And then we all like to be in the room when we're mixing the record as well for the end.
1: Yeah, it's sort of like an elongated tennis match, probably, in reality, because it's like the process of going back and forth on the mixing front is really quite elaborate. You know, it's like, to Daniel's point, it's not the quickest process, but like, yeah, there's precision in it. It's like, you know, we're riding this thing old school. So it's a lot of this stuff's on a desk and you're pushing volumes up and everything's kind of moving in the mix. So it's, you know, it's exciting, but challenging sometimes, you know?

0: Hard Drive XL music from Hailstorm, who over the weekend wrapped their tour with Baby Metal. Greta Van Fleet before that, Play Your Games from their forthcoming new Palace for the People album, which drops on Friday. Jake and Danny from the group will be joining me every night this week as featured artist. Other records we get this week include Landfall from Wage War and Skillet After the Storm. As a matter of fact, I'll be hitting up the Skillet tour a little bit later this week. We'll put the videos and the pics up on the Hard Drive Radio socials, where you can currently find all of my stuff from the Power to the People Festival from this last weekend.
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0: Both Shinedown and Disturbed will be joining me later tonight as guests on Hard Drive XL, where the word of the night is damn. It's what I say when I see a good-looking beaver.

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0: can't stop the spirits when I need you. 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
1: Got a rant about Halloween costumes in just a moment. To get us there, one of the bands, along with Limp Bizkit, touring the U.S. and Canada next summer with Metallica, Avatar, Crying Fire on Hard Drive XL.

0: the XO. Something's crawled under his skin and it's time to get it out. Gross, dude. It's Lou's rant of the day.
1: If you love Halloween as much as I do, here's a bit of advice. Treat every day like Halloween. If you want to dress weird, then do it. No one is stopping you. That's part of the reason why I love concerts, because those are places where people like to dress weird and wear costumes all year long. The only problem with that is some of the guys who wear those big foam suits to crowd surf the pit don't wash them, and you can be overwhelmed by the concentrated body odor. So please, launder your costume so no one passes out while passing you on in the pit.
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1: 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The current... 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And let me tell you something, Jack Black stole the show.
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2: All of our Screen Time picks through October are perfect for Halloween viewing. Tonight, they are also celebrating the birthday of Jesse Eisenberg. This time around, from 2009, Zombieland. Jesse Eisenberg stars as a nervous college student who joins forces with a hardened zombie killer, played by Woody Harrelson, and two con artist sisters, Emma Stone and Abigail Breslin, as they travel across America overrun by the undead. This movie is a howl, and it also features arguably the best cameo in the history of cinema. From 2009, Zombieland. And the follow-up, Double Tap, equally good.
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0: Look for that band on the road next spring, along with Pucifer and The Cult. 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I get video. I get shots from in the pit and backstage. 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Jack Black with Jack Sabbath, Foo Fighters, Taylor Momsen, Soundgarden, Tom Morello, Serj Tankian, Geezer Butler of Black Sabbath, Mike McCready of Pearl Jam. All of this stuff is there now.
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15: So there's no amount for you?
14: No. That I would find of somebody else's money and just take it? 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
15: 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So like it was in a parking lot.
14: Am somewhere. I in the middle of Wyoming where I'm dumping dead bodies?
15: No one can see anything?
14: Nobody can see anything?
15: Well, let's say for the sake of argument, right? Let's say you go to a mall and there's 100 stores in the mall, mm-hmm. right? And it could be any one of them. And there's no logo or nothing on the bank bag. You have no idea who it belongs to. It's in the parking lot and you find it. What's the cutoff amount before you say, you know what?
14: I'm taking this.
15: Today's my day. Today's Gene's day. And this money now belongs to me.
14: Okay. I think if I found a loose $100 bill in the parking lot blowing around, that is my $100 bill. But if I find a bag of money that clearly belonged, I'm involving the police.
16: They're the best.
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1: The Amazing Audio Almanac Odds and Ends is on deck. Right after that, Dan Donegan of Disturbed joins me via the Hard Drive Archive. First, the band who recently wrapped the Dead 7 tour with Seven Dust, Theory of a Dead Man on Hard Drive XL. 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
2: Brian Johnson of AC/DC is 79 years old tonight. The great Steve Miller, Joker, Smoker, Midnight Toker, is 83. Bob Geldof, rock star turned activist who put together Live Aid, is 75. The late Fast Eddie Clark of Motorhead, born this day in 1950, passed in 2018. Actress Kate Winslet is 51. The gentleman we are celebrating in screen time, Jesse Eisenberg, is 49. Guy Pearce from Memento and L.A. Confidential is 59. Karen Allen from Animal House is 75. And the great Mario Lemieux, NHL Hall of Famer, is 61. He dropped the puck on the season opener Saturday in Pittsburgh.
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Here's another historic interview from the Hard Drive Archive. Back in 2019, Dan Donegan gave me a peek behind how they were coming up with their massive stage shows.

0: Marilyn Manson on Hard Drive XL. His music sounds great all year long, but it gets better and better the closer you get to Halloween. Disturbed before that, great hearing Dan Donegan speaking via the Hard Drive Archive. Each night on the show, we go back to our Hard Drive Archive of rock star interviews and pull these things out. Some of them have not been heard since we first debuted the show 30 years ago. So it was Disturbed tonight. Hard Drive Archive tomorrow is all about Van Halen. Then Wednesday, it's Rise Against. Thursday, Chevelle. And Friday, Hailstorm. That's in addition to all our other rock star guests.
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3: They crank up AC/DC while the helmets hit the ground. Metallica shakes the stadium and Ozzy rattles sound. They blast the riffs on third and long. They use our songs to fight. The guitars make the crowds explode on every Sunday night. But when the Super Bowl rolls around and halftime takes the stage, the amps are gone, the guitars are mute, like rock has lost its rage. 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If rock can fire the crowd all year, then by God, give us Super Bowl Sunday.
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1: 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We are celebrating his birthday in Screen Time with some of his films that are tailor-made for the Halloween season. They include 2005's Cursed. This film was directed by the legendary Wes Craven. It stars Jesse Eisenberg and Christina Ricci as a brother and sister who are attacked by a werewolf in Los Angeles and discover they must find and kill the creature responsible before they become werewolves themselves. Great film, very much under the radar, especially for a Wes Craven movie from 2005, Cursed.
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0: Thank you for hanging with me on this Monday edition of Hard Drive XL. Of course, the weekend was chock full of great live music, including Metallica at Sphere, Aftershock in Sacramento, and Power to the People in Columbia, Maryland, which I got to hit the photo pit for. You can see a bunch of the images via the Hard Drive Radio and Lou Brutus socials. There was also some incredible college football, including some upsets that really killed everybody's pools and sheets. Missouri beat Florida. The Gophers beat Michigan. It's an ugly mood in Ann Arbor this week. Northwest beat Penn. Purdue beat Illinois. And Navy lost to Air Force. So again, it's not going to be a good week for the midshipmen.
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15: So there's no amount for you?
14: No. That I would find somebody else's money and just take it? No.
15: 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So like it was in a parking lot.
14: 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I in the middle of Wyoming where I'm dumping dead bodies?
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14: Nobody can see anything?
15: Well, let's say for the sake of argument, right? Let's say you go to a mall and there's 100 stores in the mall, mm-hmm. right? And it could be any one of them. And there's no logo or nothing on the bank bag. You have no idea who it belongs to. It's in the parking lot, and you find it. What's the cutoff amount before you say, you know what?
14: I'm taking this?
15: 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And this money now belongs to me.
14: Okay. I think if I found a loose $100 bill in the parking lot blowing around, that is my $100 bill. But if I find a bag of money that clearly belonged, I'm involving the police.
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0: Brent Smith of Shinedown joins me now as special guest. How you doing?
1: I'm doing good, man. I got to keep up with you. How is 2026 treating you?
0: It's just an endless series of deadlines and tasks and be careful what you wish for.
1: June 24th, 2028 will be 20 years.
0: Good Lord Almighty.
1: Right?
0: The years pass like that, but you make them more enjoyable.
1: Goes quick. Yeah. 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Go outside and take your socks and shoes off and walk around in the grass.
0: You and the guys make it more enjoyable.
1: Listen, man, thank you for all you do. Thank you for being you. Rock and roll owes you absolutely everything, my friend. You mean the absolute world to me and to the band and to a lot of bands. So please keep doing what you're doing, and long live Lou Brutus.

0: Avenged Sevenfold putting the wraps on Hard Drive XL for the night. Looking ahead to tomorrow, Greta Van Fleet is back as featured artist. Bill Murray will be my special guest, and we will celebrate Van Halen in the Hard Drive Archive as we mark the anniversary of the death of Eddie Van Halen in 2020. Until then, I'm Lou Brutus, leaving you with the words of writer Dr. Hunter S. Thompson. Football fans share a universal language that cuts across many cultures and many personality types. A serious football fan is never alone.
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5: Lows dip down to about 52 overnight under mainly clear skies. Winds out of the south, 5 to 10 miles an hour. Mainly clear skies again Tuesday. Daytime highs approaching 77. Currently, it's 55 degrees.
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6: Lows dip down to about 52 overnight, under mainly clear skies, winds out of the south, 5 to 10 miles an hour. Mainly clear skies again Tuesday. Daytime highs approaching 77. Currently, 56.
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1: Forget to set your alarm this morning. Here's what you missed.
4: Oh, I love them.
5: So there's no amount for you?
4: No. That I would find somebody else's money and just take it? No.
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4: So
5: like it was in a parking lot.
4: Am somewhere. I in the middle of Wyoming where I'm dumping dead bodies?
5: No one can see anything.
4: Nobody can see anything.
5: Let's say for the sake of argument, right? Let's say you go to a mall and there's 100 stores in the mall, mm-hmm. right? And it could be any one of them. And there's no logo or nothing on the bank bag. You have no idea who it belongs to. It's in the parking lot and you find it. What's the cutoff amount before you say, you know what?
4: I'm taking this.
5: Today's my day. Today's Gene's day. And this money now belongs to me.
4: Okay. I think if I found a loose $100 bill in the parking lot blowing around, that is my $100 bill. But if I find a bag of money that clearly belonged, I'm involving the police.
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4: Lows dip down to about 52
5: overnight
4: under mainly clear skies.
5: Winds out of the south, 5 to 10 miles an hour.
4: Lots of sunshine again Tuesday.
5: High temperatures reach up to 77.
4: Right now, it's 57 degrees.
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5: So there's no amount for you?
6: No. That I would find somebody else's money and just take it? 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
6: So
5: like it was in a parking lot.
6: Am somewhere. I in the middle of Wyoming where I'm dumping dead bodies? Nobody can see anything.
5: Let's say for the sake of argument, right? Let's say you go to a mall and there's 100 stores in the mall, mm-hmm. right? And it could be any one of them. And there's no logo or nothing on the bank bag. You have no idea who it belongs to. It's in the parking lot and you find it. What's the cutoff amount before you say, you know what?
6: I'm taking this.
5: Today's my day. Today's Gene's day. And this money now belongs to me.
6: Okay. I think if I found a loose $100 bill in the parking lot blowing around, that is my $100 bill. But if I find a bag of money that clearly belonged, I'm involving the police.
7: They're the best.
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2: Lows dip down to about 52 overnight under mainly clear skies. Winds out of the south, 5 to 10 miles an hour. Lots of sunshine again Tuesday. High temperatures reach up to 77. Right now, it's 57 degrees.
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4: Daytime highs approaching 77
5: today.
4: Under mainly sunny skies,
5: winds out of the south, 8 to 15 miles an hour.
4: Mainly clear skies again tonight.
5: Lows dip down to about 52.
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0: someday you hang with your friends. But what can you say about Tuesday? Nothing.
1: Mowed the lawn for the first time yesterday in about a month. Backyard, at least. Yeah. All that rain and all the Oktoberfest stuff and everything, it just kind of got in the way. I don't think it'll be the last time I mow the lawn, but it's only the back lawn, too, because, like I said, I got all that crap in the front yard, all of our Halloween stuff.
2: Well, it won't be the last, by far the last.
1: Yeah. Well, and especially, I don't know if you saw, I saw, like, temps in the 80s.
2: This weekend. Yeah. I saw that, too. 80s.
1: What the hell, man? No.
2: It's a flash in the pan. It's
1: You're fine. Wearing flannel, man. I went to an orchard. Flannel. We've gotten through Oktoberfest enough
2: right.
1: with
2: it,
1: the 80s.
2: It does this enough. Thing. You know that.
1: I know. Here we are both nasally still. I'm still... I don't know if it's like one big booger in the back and I can't get it out or... otherwise, I feel fine. Like, I cough a little bit, but the nasal stuffy thing is strange. And you were out yesterday. What, do you have the same thing I had
2: yes.
1: or what? Did I
2: yes.
1: give it to you?
2: I think so, yes.
1: Oh, right.
2: I think so, yes. I think so.
1: I also gave you some 7-Brew coupons. So.
2: Thank you. I appreciate that part.
1: You're welcome.
2: Yeah. I've done all the things, so I'm like real trying here, man.
1: Zinc
2: I tried all the things. The emergency seed, the elderberry. I'm doing the neti pot. I did the Mike made me pho. I mean, like, I am.
1: All that. Huh?
2: I am. Well, we've got a big week ahead of us, and I got to get better, so I don't. Ain't nobody got time
1: well,
2: for
1: good
2: this.
1: Luck, because I'm on week two or two and a half of this thing, and I feel better. But in terms of, like, sounding better and the cough and the nose, it's not going away.
2: Yeah. So, whatever. Fun. Great.
1: We got a lot of stuff this morning to get to, including what's new on New Release Tuesday.
2: Cool.
1: We'll take a look at our week 4 pigskin picks. Week 4 in the books after Monday Night Football last night. Grant Bills of the Wisco Sports Show going to join us just after 8 a.m. It's, I don't know if you knew this, but it's National Taco Day.
2: I did not know that. Yeah, I did know it was Tuesday, so that's good.
1: Yeah, well, Taco Tuesday. And because it's National Taco Day, we'll be talking about some of the deals you can take advantage of on National Taco Day. So, rockmornings.com to get in touch with us. Dan wants to hear some Limp Bizkit break stuff. I'll try to get to that here in a few. Also got a text from somebody, not quite sure. They're in Maine. Listening from Maine. Hope you and... good morning, Brian and Gene. Hope your weekend was good. I hope you have a great day today. Thank you very much. I don't know if that's... Is that Jake? Is that Donuts Jake?
2: I don't know. I don't know that many people in Maine, so it's got to be some of your people. Weekend was all
1: Let's
2: right.
1: See the number here.
2: Spent most of it feeling
1: crappy.
2: It is crappy,
1: Jacob.
2: So.
1: It is my guy. My guy, Jacob. He's had several different phone numbers. He's had problems keeping the phones, and the numbers change, and so It's hard for me to keep track. But, Jacob, thank you very much for listening in Maine. Appreciate it, buddy. Love you. 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
1: Nationwide recall on Gatorade.
14: Gatorade not only quenches your thirst better, it tastes better, too, idiot.
15: You're drinking the wrong water.
14: Gatorade.
15: H2O.
14: Gatorade.
1: Yeah, PepsiCo has recalled more than 122,000 cases of Gatorade nationwide, undeclared food colorings. The affected products include 122,021 cases of their 28-ounce bottles of Gatorade Lemon Lime, Gatorade Lemon Lime Zero, Gatorade Orange, and Gatorade Orange Zero recalled due to undeclared yellow number 6 and possibly yellow number 5, according to the FDA. The federal agency assigned the recall as a Class 2 risk, meaning a product may cause temporary or medically reversible adverse health consequences. It was initially announced back on September 25th, and you can find out more about those cases of Gatorade, which were distributed to 37 states, including Wisconsin, Minnesota, Iowa, and Illinois. So the big ones right here in the Midwest where we're at. Find out online, Gatorade recall. Meanwhile, apparently there is plague on the loose in Russia. Didn't have that on my bingo
2: might have
1: card.
2: Heard something about that briefly.
1: Yeah, so this is like a the COVID Wuhan lab type thing. They've got a plague in a lab, and now they're apparently quarantining a bunch of scientists and people because one person died.
16: Why are all these people here? There's too many people on this earth. We need a new plague.
1: Well, they got one. It's in Russia. The death of a worker at an anti-plague laboratory. Right, where you got to have the plague there in order to figure out how to
2: research and smart scientists.
1: Now prompting officials in Russia to put at least one hospital facility under quarantine. Nearly 200 people are reportedly under medical observation as well. A female staffer at this anti-plague institute in Siberia died from a pneumonia of undetermined origin last week. The regional governor there said no microorganisms linked to the employee's professional activities were detected in the body, so maybe it wasn't the plague, but no cases of illness among the other employees. At least that's what the government's telling people, and we know how that can go in Russia. The sanitary epidemiology ecological situation is currently stable, according to the Russian government. So we'll see how that works.
2: Yeah, I'm believing none of that.
1: No, me neither. Jim Baker's dead. Remember him?
2: I do remember. And yeah, 86, I think he was.
1: Yeah, him and Tammy. Most people remember Tammy Faye because of the makeup. She was like a clown out there with a makeup on her face.
2: Evangelica.
1: Right, and this is a fake TV minister that was stealing money from people and doing all sorts of other stuff. All these people are disgusting. None of them have a good bone in their body. He's another one. Jim Baker, along with his first wife, Tammy Faye Baker, built that evangelical empire around the PTL club, then lost it during a sex scandal and financial crimes, has now died. He was 86. His second wife, Lori Baker, releasing a statement saying that his cause of death was not immediately clear. He was a pioneer of Christian television, but to me, he was my husband, my best friend, the man I was honored to walk beside through so many seasons of life and ministry, yada, yada, yada. He and her lived near the Missouri entertainment town of Branson, filmed their TV show, The Jim Baker Show, since it launched in 03. He apparently suffered a stroke back in 2020, but it was obviously his first wife, Tammy Faye Baker, and Jim Baker who started the PTL and all the, and then there was it Jessica Hahn, right? Wasn't it her?
2: Well, and he served like 40 years in prison or something like that. I mean, he served less than that, but he was sentenced to that, like 40 years in prison, I think, for their scandals and
1: stealing money
2: theme park that they built. And
1: scumbags. Scumbags who preyed on people who, you know, believe in religion and all that stuff and stole their money from them and then had sex scandals and his creepy clown-ass wife and, F them all. Scumbags. President Donald Trump approving the military execution by firing squad of the former Army Major Nadal Malik Hassan, who is the Fort Hood shooter. Back in 2009, mass shooting at Fort Hood killed 13 people, injured a whole bunch of others. Trump approving the firing squad execution for Hassan at the recommendation of the Secretary of War, Pete Hegseth. Judgment day has finally come, said Pentagon spokesperson Sean Parnell in a post on Twitter just yesterday. The U.S. military has not carried out an execution since 1961. It's been a hot minute, but if you're going to shoot and kill some guy, why not shoot and kill the guy that shot and killed a bunch of soldiers on Fort Hood back in 09? Back in 1961, the U.S. hanged an Army private named John Bennett at a Kansas prison for the rape and attempted murder of an 11-year-old girl. Unclear how soon the execution could happen. Secretary of Army Adam Tell will set the date and place. President's approval of a death sentence is the beginning of a potentially lengthy post-appellate court process. So we're probably going to see some more, you know, appeals and all that other stuff.
2: Those things take a long time.
1: Krista Pike still unconscious, still on a ventilator. Lawyer also now calling for her verdict to be washed away, essentially. She remains unconscious, critically ill, 4 days after she survived the double execution attempt in Tennessee. Doctors don't know yet whether she will actually recover. Her lawyer said, we don't know the prognosis, may not know for several days. I think it's, at the very least, the governor should commute Mrs. Pike's death sentence to a life sentence. We don't know what her physical state will be, but it's clear she has endured a torturous attempt at executing her. I don't know if that's going to happen, but for now, she's still in the hospital, still in a ventilator, still in essentially a coma.
2: See what happens with that.
1: Wild video that popped up on the internet yesterday of that Arizona State University cheerleader. You see this?
2: I did not.
1: Newly released police video showing officers pushing and throwing an Arizona State University cheerleader to the ground after she interfered with an ongoing arrest in Tempe, Arizona. Her name is Erin Bonner. She suffered bruises to her face back in July on the 19th when that happened. The video shows one of the officers shove her to the ground and then pin her to a police bicycle before then arresting her on the sidewalk. She was over there kind of, they're trying to arrest some person. I don't know who it was. They got this person on the ground. She's bent over and yelling and screaming at him, let him go, let him go, let him go. The one cop turns and shoves her. She falls down, then gets on top of her. It looked like he was trying to throw a right-hand haymaker at her. Not quite sure if he actually hit her, but she did have bruises all over her face in the pictures that I saw online. She was charged last week with misdemeanor counts of disorderly conduct and hindering or interfering with police. Prosecutors there declined to move forward with the felony charges against her. Attorney Benjamin Taylor representing the woman, accusing the city of trying to punish her after the county declined the felony case. But no words to fully describe the heartbreak of watching our daughter being hurt by someone entrusted to protect and serve our community, according to her family in a statement. My guess is they're going to sue, some sort of civil lawsuit, try to get some money out of the city. But wild video, though, if you haven't seen it. It's kind of crazy. And Cornell, obviously the big story in America right now. The Cornell University frat bro accused of participating in a gang rape appeared to cast doubt on the victim's recollection in a recorded phone call. The woman, identified as Jane Doe, filed a lawsuit against 7 fraternity members and the university middle of last month, claiming she was drugged and gang raped back in October of 24 while she was a student. Matthew Ingalls, one of the 7 defendants, said on the phone call, quote, "I have racked my brain for this mystery. You know it's possible that both of us, like, remember this, and it's not true." In the recorded phone call, which you can find out more about online, she confronts him about that night, left so much damage on my body and brain. The call took place one day before she reported the alleged incident to the university police in November of 24. "What y'all did would be classified as gang rape. You already know when I came in, I was 10 shots deep. You told me you were sober, by the way. You did. You said you hadn't been anywhere." That's what he said in response to her. And then she said, "That's not true. I never would have said that." And they go back and forth. And again, you can read more about it. But more and more info coming out about the Cornell gang rape. There was a big protest yesterday. A bunch of vandalism. Doors were smashed and windows were smashed and graffiti. But that's the big story in America right now, the Cornell University. We'll get to sports. We'll get to our Week 4 Pigskin Picks. We'll get to Grand Bills. Yeah, where were you? We were doing that yesterday.
2: Yeah, I know, but I wasn't here, so how about them Brewers? I could watch the video clips of the celebration.
1: Yeah,
2: that all happened day
1: on,
2: yesterday.
1: That happened on Sunday.
2: I know.
1: Today's Tuesday.
2: It filled my cup yesterday.
1: Things are happening. We're moving past. We got to get past things, okay? There's news happening today.

0: injected some life and belief in this team.
1: Another nice carry by Brian Robinson for the touchdown. How about three on the night for number 15?
2: Damn. Productive. Week four in the NFL, wrapping up last night with the Falcons beating the Saints 45-24. Week number

0: Vikings will be in New Orleans at noon on Sunday. And the Lions will be in Arizona on Sunday at 3:25. Chiefs and Panthers, by the way, will be on the bye. We get started with bye weeks in week five. Speaking of those Bears,
1: got Bears.
0: Tyson Bagent, Bagent. How do you pronounce that last name? I think it's Bagent, right? He's going to be the Bears' starting quarterback on Sunday for the game against the Packers. The head coach made the announcement yesterday. Tyson will be the guy, Ben Johnson said in his weekly appearance on ESPN 1000 in Chicago. No, okay. Caleb Williams. Major League Baseball playoffs continued yesterday. The early game was the White Sox over the Guardians, 4-3.
2: Swing and a fly ball again out into deep left center. Doyle back. He's at the wall. He leaps. He makes a catch. And the ball game is over.
3: What a grab by Brenton Doyle. Perfectly timed. Get back to the wall. Little leap. And the look on Grant Taylor's face when he caught that ball said it all.
4: A come from behind, 4-3 victory to take a 2-0 series lead.
0: Yeah, White Sox, a commanding 2-0 series lead in that best-of-five series against the Guardians. We're one win away from some more Murakami audio.
5: Mm-hmm.
0: I'm Japanese! Everybody was doing it this weekend. In the late game yesterday, the Rays beat the Yankees 5-2.
6: Kiss him. Grounds one to first. Aranda's got it. He goes to the bag. The Rays are one game away, one win away from the American League Championship Series. They beat the Yankees tonight 5-2. They sweep the two-game set here and now on to New York to try to finish the job.
0: So they're up 2-0 against the Yankees in that ALDS. And they also, like the Brewers, got a little help from the ceiling.
7: Spencer Jones, a towering fly ball to center, stays up there for Johnny DeLuca. And no, he hit one of the rings.
8: Hit the ring.
7: And I think it's playable here. It's a live ball, and that's an out. I think it hit the B ring up there.
8: It did, yep.
7: Got to have your ring knowledge when you come into Tropicana Field. It is quirky. The top two rings, the A and the B.
9: After a full consultation, it is determined that the ball did fall down. The batter is out.
8: Yeah.
0: Yeah. Unlike this hit, or unlike the hit in the Brewer game, which looked like it was probably going to be a home run and tie the game up, this one didn't have the same impact, obviously. It didn't look like it was going to be a home run, but still helped out the Rays, and they got the win, and they're up 2-0 against the Yankees. Tonight, you got the Dodgers at the Braves. That game starts at 5 p.m. on FS1. Then you've got to stay up late if you want to watch the Brewers, because they're in San Diego taking on the Padres. That's an 8:30 first pitch on FS1. So get a nap, have a nice little meal,
5: and then be ready for a later night watching baseball.
0: WNBA playoffs continue tomorrow night with the New York Liberty at the Atlanta Dream on ESPN at 6:30, and that'll be followed by the Vegas Aces at the Golden State Valkyries at 8:30 on Peacock. Ovi is hanging them up, hanging up the skates. Alexander Ovechkin announcing yesterday that this season will be his final season in the NHL. Washington Capitals captain releasing a statement through the team saying, "I know in my heart it is the right decision." He's 41. He's starting his second 22nd NHL season with 929 career goals, already well clear of Gretzky. Ovechkin signed a one-year deal to return to Washington this summer after playing all 82 games for the Caps last year. Led the team as well last year, 32 goals, 64 points. So even though he's old and even though he's retiring, he's still the best player on the team. Ovechkin said he made the decision to retire after this season over the summer with his family. So, yeah, wants to call it a career. Don't blame him.
5: Yeah, that's a long time.
0: And over the weekend, we saw several instances on the NFL playing field where refs were getting involved. And now the NFL suspended a couple of those referees.
5: Huh.
0: Don't hear about that very often. NFL suspending line judge Jeff Seaman for two games and a referee Adrian Hill for one game. Punishment for their instances of unprofessional conduct towards a player. Vice President of Officiating Ramon George, or Jorge, maybe, issuing those statements. Seaman was caught on camera cursing out Arizona Cardinals tight end Trey McBride during Sunday's 36-24 loss to the Giants. And Hill's incident was the one with the Vikings, where he got accidentally shoved into the referee, and the guy got knocked down. Then he got right back up, and instead of realizing it was incidental contact, that he didn't like bowl him over on purpose. It was just an
5: they just ran into each

0: other.
1: Yeah, he got up and he starts screaming in the dude's face and pointing and get it, you know, like telling him to get the F away from him and all this stuff. And the guy's like, dude, it was an accident. Yeah. Right. And so, yeah, he's getting a one game suspension for that. It was kind of crazy, man. It was like, and I get it, right? You don't know right off the top, but then as soon as
0: instant reaction with that.
1: Well, yeah, I mean, but to get up that hot and heated, like, it'd be different if he wrapped his arms around you and tackled you. I mean, like, you're out there on the field too. You're probably going to get run into a bunch of times in your career. He seemed to not handle it too well. Sports on Rock Mornings with Brian and Gene. Going to get to our pigskin picks. Speaking of the NFL action, see how we did. Tomorrow, Tyler. Is it Tyler? Taylor? Mm-hmm. What's his name?
0: Tyler.
1: The guy that works here, apparently. Mm-hmm. Allegedly.
0: He'll be in. Hanging out.
1: All right. Also in the studio tomorrow, Doc is going to join us all morning.
0: That's right.
1: NASCAR season coming to an end, starting to wind down. And also the big Oktoberfest races at the La Crosse Intergalactic Speedway of West Salem.
0: In the 80s for Oktoberfest race weekend.
1: I know, right? They're going to be loving that. So he'll be in the studio all morning tomorrow to talk about those and have some tickets to give away. So be listening for that.
0: Mm-hmm.
1: And also stick around because Grant Bills is going to join us today just after 8 a.m. Big successful weekend in Wisconsin.
0: Yeah, he's
1: everybody won.
0: A lot to talk about.
1: Everybody won.
0: A lot to talk about. Big weekend.
1: Yes.
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0: Hi, I'm Megan Fox. This is Rose Sparks, a prescription medication for men. I dissolve under your tongue. It'll last for hours and hours. If prescribed, I show up right at your door. Don't worry, my packaging is very discreet.
1: Yo!
2: Boner pills, man. Using some of the hottest chicks in the world to promote them. Megan Fox.
3: Have been for 30 years. The little blue pill.
2: It's confusing as a man who doesn't have boner problems.
3: Which part is confusing?
2: Well, I don't grasp it, right? Like, I don't know why it doesn't bother me necessarily, but it just is befuddling in a weird way. Like, I get it. Hot chicks sell everything.
3: Yes.
2: Right? Jeans,
3: right. Yes.
2: Beer, soda, all that stuff. It's been that way since day one.
3: Yes.
2: Right? And you may not like that statement, but that doesn't mean it's not true. All right? Sydney Sweeney's not helping businesses get $2 billion in sales.
3: Well, it could be anything.
2: Because she's
3: be
2: a nice
3: dishwasher.
2: Girl. Right, right.
3: It's, a car. It's, I mean, motorcycles.
2: Yes. But it's just...
3: You don't think those two things
2: I just
3: belong
2: don't,
3: together?
2: No, it seems... I just don't grasp, like...
3: Do you want another dude selling you boner pills?
2: Well, I don't know. I mean, maybe. Like... Not from the sense that I am attracted to that. But it's sort of like, all right.
3: I'm Bob Barker.
2: It's a weird, well, it's a weird messaging thing, right? Like, because you're like, okay, here's a guy who needs a boner pill, mm-hmm. right? For whatever reason.
3: And if I use the medicine correctly, then I get the prize.
2: Then I have Megan Fox?
3: Yeah.
2: No, you don't.
3: Well,
2: you get whatever
3: course.
2: You got, which is what you've been getting since forever. I don't know. It doesn't make sense
3: to
2: me.
3: It sells anything.
2: Supposedly, I guess, mm-hmm. but Rose Sparks, Megan Fox, in the red, very tight red mm-hmm. outfit. It's just weird. Because I see the videos, you know, the girls hawking these products mm-hmm. and like, oh, my man doesn't get it hard. Mm-hmm. Blah, blah, blah. And these are
3: it's
2: like the hottest
3: the
2: chicks. These are
3: it?
2: Some of the hottest chicks you can see on the internet, right? Mm-hmm. Like, I just, as a person who doesn't have that issue in his life, it doesn't correlate for me. It doesn't register. It's a very, like, because I'd be like, oh man, Megan Fox
3: mm-hmm.
2: walking around. That.
3: I need the then. Therefore,
2: what's
3: I need
2: the
3: this
2: point
3: product?
2: Of the pill? I got. I'm very turned on. Maybe that's just the simple primate over here. Who
3: it
2: you
3: is,
2: know
3: sort
2: is
3: of,
2: it?
3: Yes,
2: okay.
3: Yes.
2: All right. But if it was, you know, if I had that issue
3: mm-hmm.
2: and there was a
3: mm-hmm.
2: legitimate professional, right, as someone who or a guy who had experience,
3: I'm a doctor.
2: That, well, no, not even that, but if it was a guy who said, hey, look, man, you know, I was just like you. I had problems mm-hmm. and because of my weight or my drinking or whatever, or my, you know,
3: age.
2: This, that, whatever it is.
3: Yeah.
2: And then I took the, and then I, hard as a rock, bro. Mm-hmm. And it doesn't matter who's standing in front of me, Megan Fox or otherwise, right?
3: Like I said, I think it's been that way since the formation of the little blue pill.
2: Anyhow, Dancing with the Stars, new episode tonight. On ABC, it's Mariah Carey night. They're singing and dancing to Mariah Carey songs, Gene. Are they going to bust out the Christmas tune?
3: They might.
2: That is her mm-hmm. most famous one,
3: mm-hmm.
2: right? Also,
3: a lot of it soon.
2: If Dancing with the Stars is not enough, stay tuned on NBC because episode 6 of the Blind Auditions of The Voice is on tonight. 24th season premiere of NCIS on CBS. Followed by the series premiere of NCIS New York. LL Cool J returns as his NCIS LA character to lead a team in New York. He has moved, changed coast. Scott Conn is his new partner, and Jennifer Beals is their boss. Flash dancer Jennifer Beals. Also, the third season premiere of NCIS Origins at 9 o'clock. So all the NCIS is mm-hmm, premiering tonight.
3: Mm-hmm.
2: Also on Netflix, a new stand-up from a guy that I love watching on Reels. He is hilarious to me. I can't wait to go home and watch this today.
3: What is it?
2: Stand-up special from Mojo Brooks called I Know You Lyin'.
4: Fellas, you know you got to stay on the phone with these all the way till you get there. They will fall asleep on you. It's 4 a.m. You done drove from the west side of Atlanta out to Stone Mountain. Now this ain't answering the phone no more. You drunk on a suspended license. You playing with my freedom. And what they do, call you the next morning, 11 a.m. I'm sorry. I fell asleep. It'd be 11 a.m. the next morning. It's cool. I'm still outside. Come open up the door.
2: Mojo Brooks, I Know You Lying on Netflix, new stand-up special. He does a ton of crowd work at his smaller shows at clubs as opposed to these bigger shows. So I don't know if he's going to do any crowd work. But
3: the interactive stuff is
2: real
3: good.
2: It is awesome. He might be the best at it. New episodes of Best Medicine, Doc and RJ Decker on tonight as well. Jimmy Fallon is new tonight with Sam Smith, Meredith Hayden, Emma Darcy, and John Cena. You won't see him. Mm-hmm. Won't be able to see him. John Cena going to be on with Jimmy Fallon tonight. Kerry Washington, Kyle MacLachlan, and Sophia James are on with Kimmel tonight. And Seth Meyers is new with Sebastian Stan and George Saunders. That's what's on your boob tube. It is new release Tuesday. And the new Moana movie, the live action one, is available on DVD.
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3: Probably next week.
2: Also on DVD today. For new release Tuesday, the final Jackass movie, The Best and Last, rated R, starring Johnny Knoxville and everybody else. Final series of dangerous stunts before they call it a career. Jackass, Best and Last. Some highlight clips and all that stuff. Also, you've got Chicago Fire season 14, Chicago Med season 11, and then the other Chicago, the PD season 13. Is on DVD today for new release Tuesday. And you watched this. You said it was good. Season one of The Madison.
3: I liked it.
2: Michelle Pfeiffer, Living by a River.
3: Yeah, I liked it. I mean, it's, you know, it's, I wouldn't say it's a Western because they're city folk, right?
2: And but they move out there to get away from it all. And then there's relationship problems.
3: No. Him and his brother build a cabin so they can meet there and go fishing, and then a tragedy occurs.
2: And then they gotta be sad and cry and talk about it all the time?
3: Yes.
2: Oh, Jesus.
6: Memories. It's like a movie. We can play it over and over to revisit all those times we did have together.
7: Come on!
6: All the talks, all the laughs, all the hugs.
8: Not the same, though, as a real hug.
6: No. It's not the same.
2: The Madison, season one on DVD. Was there a cliffhanger? Is there going to be a season two?
3: Yes.
2: Okay.
3: I'm sure of it. That trailer makes it sound like that's all it is a sap, and it's not that, but it is. I mean, there's a tragedy that occurs pretty much right away, and that sets up the whole movie, show.
2: That's Michelle Pfeiffer. Is it Kurt Russell, too? Or?
3: Mm-hmm.
2: Okay. Anybody else?
3: I didn't recognize any of the daughters that they have. I'm sure they've been in other things, but they didn't stand out to me.
2: Brian May of Queen says he is done touring. Which probably means that Queen is also done, right?
3: That would be a solid guess, yes.
2: Said, I made a decision 18 months ago that I didn't want to tour again. I love to play. I love to travel. But the trade-off is sacrificing your freedom. I have a wife, grandchildren, and a lot of astrophysics I want to do. So I'm thinking maybe 50 years is enough. Said that Queen might live on in an immersive experience, possibly at the Sphere. Unfortunately, the tech doesn't exist yet to do it without AI, and that's a problem because he doesn't like AI. He says, I have serious misgivings about that. Data centers are a massive evil and have to be fought. So, yeah. Meanwhile, we saw a video coming out of the Sphere this weekend, Metallica.
3: Yeah.
2: Changing things up from one show to another. We'll see if they continue to do that every single show they do, or if they're going to
3: super amazing, but I think I might get sick.
2: Yeah,
3: I mean, it's super amazing. I mean, what
2: I didn't
3: they can
2: see
3: do
2: anything falling
3: but,
2: from
3: like,
2: the sky either. Like they do, like, don't they do apples in the Wizard of Oz? Isn't there apples that fall from the sky?
3: You'd have to get mentally ready for that. You know what I mean? Like, I don't know if you could be half in, like, affected with something.
2: Yeah.
3: You might not be
2: well,
3: able to take
2: it. Well, if you have vertigo
3: it.
2: Or anything, forget it. Yeah.
3: I know. That's what I'm saying. You'd be,
2: or
3: I don't know
2: seizures
3: if
2: seizures or any of that.
3: Yeah.
2: I mean, you got to take
3: it. It looks so
2: if you've ever been to an IMAX, it's like that on drugs.
3: Right.
2: Or a planetarium. You know, if you've ever been to a planetarium show, you've done, like, an immersive album experience.
3: Times.
2: A million. Right.
3: Yeah.
2: It's a whole nother level. And then you've got to take into account, where am I sitting in regards to all of this happening, right? Because if you're closer to the ground in the band and you have a better focal point on that as opposed to being up here and you're just all you see is the screens, it's, yeah, it might be a little daunting. Queen, by the way, may be on their way out in terms of touring. But a band that apparently is not done yet is Aerosmith.
7: Do you even know how to spell Aerosmith?
9: It's and friends, Ross. Aerosmith and friends.
7: That looks great. Don't you miss performing?
9: Of all the things I ever missed, I miss my mind the most.
2: A new video posted on Twitter just yesterday showed Steven Tyler putting letters up on the Hollywood Bowl marquee to spell out Aerosmith and Friends with the dates October 29th and November 1st beneath it. They say that all will be revealed later on this morning, 9 a.m. our time, 10
3: a.m.
2: Eastern.
3: Aerosmith and Friends.
2: By the way, Aerosmith last played at the UBS Arena in Elmont, New York back on September 9th of 2023. And then Steven Tyler had vocal issues. He's done a couple of things since, but maybe a couple of dates at the Hollywood Bowl. I don't think it'll be this year, October 29th and November 1st. It's only a couple of weeks away.
3: Might be.
2: I don't know, man. You know how it is with concerts. You announce it today and you put the tickets on sale tomorrow. You've only got 3 weeks to sell tickets.
3: Yeah, well, it may be one take for that long for if that's what they're doing. I mean, they may not tour. That might just be these two one-off things.
2: It feels like that with it being date-specific.
3: You throw a couple big names up there to play with them and
2: or maybe that's when the tickets will go on sale for a tour in 27. Or maybe a residency, like
3: that seems more likely than an actual
2: we'll find
3: road
2: out.
3: Tour.
2: We'll find out sometime around 9 o'clock this morning. Aerosmith dropping all the info on what's happening with their teaser announcement from yesterday.
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11: Here's the WIZM News Minute. It's several months ahead of schedule, but the Mississippi River Bridge at Lansing, Iowa, is set to open to traffic early next month. The Departments of Transportation in Iowa and Wisconsin said vehicles can start using the bridge on Friday, November 6th. The bridge was originally set to open next spring. Families in the La Crosse school system can mark August 19th on their calendars for next summer. That will be the opening day of the fall semester in 2027. That decision made last night by the La Crosse School Board. The early start is designed to help the La Crosse District lower the cost of providing transportation to private school students who also return to the classroom before September 1st. A busy weekend during Oktoberfest for law enforcement in La Crosse. Officers made 45 arrests, which is down from last year. They did write more tickets for underage drinking in 2026 compared to the year before. 181 people were ticketed this year. I'm Brad Williams.
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0: 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Don't ask me. I don't have any extras.
1: Mm-hmm. No, I don't. Get your tickets for this one. Godsmack and Dorothy on a Friday night at the La Crosse Center. Everybody and their brother wanting tickets, but yeah, they're limited.
0: Come normally
1: get yours at the center box office.
0: Normally, I can conjure up a pair or two here and there, and it's so funny when these big shows come around, though, because I get requests from people immediately. Like the day we announced the show, I had no less than a dozen people asking me for tickets. And I was like, look, dude, I don't even know if I'm getting tickets. All right. I'll be there one way or the other, I'm sure. But like, I don't know what the ticket situation is. Oh, and by the way, if you could get me a meet and greet. Yeah, I'll just make that happen.
1: It would be really nice if you could.
0: I mean, yeah, we get some access once in a while, but I don't know what these people are thinking. Like, it's kind of crazy.
1: Uh-huh.
0: I had someone offering to trade pickled goods in exchange for tickets to a Godsmack, and I was like, no.
1: Although I do
0: enjoy delicious pickled goods, yes. But if I can get the tickets, I'll get you the ticket. I don't need any. There's no, like, you know, you don't need to. Buttering me up doesn't help.
1: Got some bread and butter pickles from a farmer's market.
0: Oh, there you go.
1: Oh, man.
0: Love me some bread and butter pickles. You know what you need is a good garlic pickle. Let's clean some of this out.
1: Something.
0: High school in Texas. We've seen this story many, many times, but it's always great to highlight these things. A senior, his name is Mason Wisnowski, and the high school football team, along with the team across the other side of the field, gave Mason a moment he'll never forget right before the game started. Got him in. It's so funny to watch, too, because he's a tiny little guy, and he's got Down syndrome, and little handoff, scamper up the left seam.
1: Running it in for a touchdown.
0: 30 yards for the touchdown, and then the celebration, which is the best part, because the entire team, these guys are monsters, right? Like, it doesn't require the entire team to put him on the shoulders, right? It takes one guy. But the entire team grabs him, throws him up on the shoulders, carries him off the field. A moment of glory for Mason.
1: Yeah.
0: Who's a big supporter and is always on the sideline cheering along.
2: Sure. A little play here for a young man receiving the ball, and he'll score a touchdown.
3: Hands, put your hands together for number 39, Mason
4: Wisnowski. Awesome. I feel happy.
5: All the people involved made that happen for him, and we're just so thankful for it.
0: You heard some of the audio from the game, and then you heard Mason there, and then his dad afterwards as well, giving Mason a moment of glory there right before the game started. They won the game, by the way. The team did 53-0. Kudos, and I don't think this gets a light gets shined on this. And kudos to the other team too, right? The points didn't count. It's not, but to go in and to participate and understand the importance and all that stuff and to be a part of it, it's always cool that they should get a nod. Mom says,
1: I was just waiting for mom. I'm sure.
0: Mom Stephanie. Oh yeah. Stephanie is his mom. Makes a parent's heart really proud to see him so joyous and so happy to do something that he has waited so long to do. But yeah, Mason in Texas at the high school there. Getting the ball, scampering for 30 yards, avoiding all the tackles, and getting into the end zone, and very excited. Took a funny picture with the mascot, too. He's like, deuces. Speaking of mascots, these two therapy dogs, not necessarily mascots, but Fluffy and Always on Campus, they recently had a shooting at this school, and so they brought in these therapy dogs along with guidance counselors and all sorts of other support staff to help these students. But this is Evergreen High School in Colorado, just crowning two very popular members of the school as their homecoming royalty. Their therapy dogs, Polenta and Noreen. Dogs have been helping students and staff since a school shooting hit the community last year. They're always in the hallways offering comfort to counseling offices during tests well. The pups are there to help all day long. They're not just there for an hour at a time.
1: They're there every day.
0: They essentially live in the school. Students say spending time with them helps them ease stress and anxiety, and they were just crowned the homecoming royalty at this school in Colorado.
1: They should be part of homecoming court. Do they have little crowns?
0: They have it all, Gene. Yes. And I believe they're yellow labs, so they're beautiful dogs.
1: Yeah.
0: And there's crowns, and there's capes, and they're very excited to walk out onto the field and get their get their recognition. Yeah, Polenta and Noreen.
1: So cute.
0: Their duty is to lie there and just be pet and hang out, said the lead counselor at Evergreen High School, Amy Wells. They have 100% attendance records, by the way. They're there every day. They don't take sick days. She said, I stand in front of the building every single morning with my principal. We let the kids come up and pet them or just talk to them. I just love seeing both their personalities, and they definitely reflect on me. I get to see them. I'm definitely so much happier in a day. But, they had a school shooting about a year ago, and the two dogs were brought in, therapy dogs, to help the students, help the staff, help everybody. And that's exactly what they've done, and now they're rewarding their dogs for their wonderful loyalty. It's cool. More dogs in more places, man.
1: Mm-hmm. And keeping them part of the, you know, the celebration, homecoming court.
0: Hell yeah.
1: They'll be in those photos forever part of the lore of the school.
0: Well, and a great memory to keep with you for the rest of your life, right? If you're a senior or a kid that went to school during those years.
1: Yep.
0: And, yeah.
1: For sure.
0: As opposed to the opposite. Taco Day is here. Today is National Taco Day. We'll talk about that in a few minutes. We're going to get to our Week 4 Pigskin Picks. Grant Bills of the Wisco Sports Show will join us just after 8 a.m. And, of course, we'll get to Bad News Happy Music. 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
14: Oh, like when I have to take my ex off my policy.
13: Oh, sorry. 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
16: In the military, the mission was clear. 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
0: National Taco Day. Also happens to be Mad Hatter Day, National Badger Day, Fruit at Work Day, Noodle Day, Orange Wine Day, and yes, National Taco Day. On a Tuesday, no less.
1: Mm-hmm.
0: In a recent online survey about tacos, 2% of Americans, a very small number of people, say they have never eaten a taco before.
1: Mm-hmm. Very small. It's on the lunch menu at schools, for goodness sakes. You know what I mean?
0: How do you get into adulthood without having one taco?
1: I don't know.
0: At some point, at school, at home, mm-hmm. at a friend's house, at a sleepover, at a party. I mean, you just avoid, like, what is it that you're avoiding? Because with a taco, you can do whatever the hell you want.
1: Mm-hmm.
0: Unless it's pre-made, right? Like, and you have no choice in the matter. But that's the beauty of the taco, is that if you don't want beef, you can have chicken. And if you don't want chicken or beef, you can have steak. And if you want either of those three, you can just have beans. You can put guac in there. You don't have to put guac. You can do sour cream. You can do cheese. You can do lettuce, tomatoes. You could have all that stuff or none of that stuff. You could do something crazy funky, right? Do some sort of mango chutney.
1: Well, it could be like,
0: but
1: people like 11 who only ate waffles. You know what I mean? Like, maybe it's people who have particular, you know,
0: even if you got a
1: stray from the
0: even
1: thing
0: if you got
1: they,
0: a gluten free thing, you could get a GF taco, right?
1: Maybe they just do one thing, you know.
0: If you don't like them soft, you can get them hard.
1: Truth.
0: Weird. 2%. 90% of U.S. adults like to eat tacos, according to this survey. 90%. Around 83% of people say they eat Mexican food at least once a month. 17% say they eat it weekly.
1: It's on the rotation.
0: Yeah.
1: It's quick and easy, generally speaking.
0: 71% of people in a survey prefer tacos over burritos. The burrito feels like a commitment.
1: Uh-huh.
0: The taco feels like a...
1: Sure, I'll have some tacos.
0: A whimsical relationship, right? Yeah. A little short-lived relationship. 53% of Americans prefer soft shells, while the other 47% of people say they like the hard shells. I'm a soft shell 100% of the time. I can't stand hard shells.
1: Mm.
0: They break, they fall apart. It's
1: either
0: just
1: way, I'm
0: stupid.
1: Good. Both delicious.
0: The average hard taco fan eats 7.3 tacos a month. They are more likely to enjoy spicy food, they're more likely to be a dog person, and they're more likely to say they're an extrovert as compared to the soft shell people who only eat 6.9 tacos a month. They're more likely to be a cat person, more likely to be a night owl, and more likely to be in a relationship. I don't know how they determine all these things from a survey or why they care, but mm-hmm. that's what they were looking
1: mm-hmm.
0: for. 47 out of 50 states in America choose cheese as their favorite taco topping.
1: Besides the meat, obviously, which makes the meat or beans, which is
0: the... Do you call that the topping? Isn't that the base?
1: Yeah.
0: I mean, I would consider the base the meat or the beans,
1: mm-hmm.
0: and then the toppings are all the stuff you put on
1: mm-hmm,
0: top,
1: mm-hmm.
0: right? Onions were found to be America's least favorite taco topping, with only 3% of Americans listing onions as their favorite.
1: Mm-hmm.
0: I definitely wouldn't say they're my favorite, but I certainly don't have a problem with onions on my taco. When asked for the one topping that can ruin a taco completely.
1: It's not lettuce, is it?
0: Nope, but you're close. It's green and leafy.
1: Cilantro. People don't like it.
0: Most popular answer. It's the one topping that can absolutely ruin a taco. Then it's followed by black olives, which seems odd.
1: That would be a topping?
0: Yes, because I love black olives, but I wouldn't think of them in a taco.
1: Wouldn't either. It's more of a nacho kind of thing, if it, like on a sheet pan nachos.
0: National Taco Day, which means there's
1: pico,
0: there's a ton of taco places
1: oh,
0: all
1: sure,
0: across
1: deals.
0: America, and lots of deals happening.
29: Yo quiero Taco Bell.
0: Yeah. Taco Bell is going beyond National Taco Day and deeming the day Global Taco Day. Through a partnership with the language learning app and website Duolingo, people can get Duo Habanero Sauce, limited edition spicy sauce inspired by Duolingo's green owl mascot in the U.S. It's free with the purchase of a Doritos Locos Tacos order at Taco Bell today. You can also order a sauce packet for 20 cents if you don't get enough. The sauce packet features the taco-themed sayings in various languages. You can go for a Super Duolingo. That's for Taco Bell Rewards members who don't already pay for a Duolingo subscription. 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
1: Okay.
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1: Mm-hmm.
0: It's a pretty sweet deal.
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1: Lots of others, and there may be local restaurants or bars that have tacos on their menu that are doing freebies or deals or extra large ones or whatever the case may be. 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
0: put together your favorite taco. 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
1: Well, it depends on if I'm making it at home or if I'm going out, because I do like to get pork if I'm going to go to a restaurant sometimes, and we don't necessarily make that at home. It's, you know, it's ground beef.
0: A little more
1: beef.
0: Difficult. A little more difficult to, yeah.
1: Yeah, if we're making it at home, it's ground beef, and it's cheese, pico if I can, some guac.
0: How are you stacking them? How do you make it?
1: The meat and then the cheese? Is that what you're talking about?
0: Yeah, like level it. Like
1: meat and cheese. And I usually have black beans or refried beans, but typically I put those on the side, maybe with some Mexican rice, but I don't necessarily layer it in the taco.
0: A little too much and a little too moist.
1: It becomes a burrito then. Yeah. You know what I mean? Then pretty soon your tacos, yeah. Lime squeeze, some hot sauce over the top of it. Yeah, no, I know. Taco sauce, hot sauce.
0: Tacos.
1: But if I'm going out and they have like a pork option, I will usually try that because it's a little bit more than I'd make at home, you know. But the same kinds of things, lettuce and pico and guac and salsa, hot sauce of some sort. Even chicken. Chicken can be delicious. I just had chicken tacos last week that were out, and they were amazing.
0: I like to put the cheese on the tortilla.
1: And then the meat, so it melting.
0: Sort of, yeah. Sort of like covering it up and melting it, hopefully. That's my
1: glue.
0: Well, not so much the glue, but just more of like a, like tricking my own brain into thinking like, oh, it's going to melt more, right? And then the beef or the pork or the chicken or whatever. Mm-hmm. Obviously, at home, as you mentioned, the beef is the easiest way to go. I know you could buy prepackaged like taco meats and stuff like that are already seasoned and you just got to heat them up, but if you're going to cook something.
1: Blackened fish can be a delicious stew if you want to go that whole route.
0: That's all. Fish and shrimp tacos are almost always at a restaurant. Yep. The beef is just a universal thing, right? Like, there are no problems with that. Cheese and then the beef. And then I'll usually go lettuce, tomatoes, and then on top will either be guac or sour cream. Mm-hmm. And then I'm pretty much good. That's all I need. Very basic. I don't need too much in there. Not a big pico de gallo. More of like a, if I do that, it might be on the side, but not so much in the taco.

0: he's just injected some life and belief in this team.
1: Another nice carry by Brian Robinson for the touchdown. How about three on the night for number 15?
2: NFL Week 4 wrapping up last night with the Falcons over the Saints, 45-24, the 20th anniversary of the reopening of the Dome after Hurricane Katrina. Yep. Lots of emotional video tributes and stuff before the game. I'm sure some of you saw that. I don't know if you did, Gene.
3: I saw a little bit of an interview with Drew Brees, of course, talking about just that whole time and, what it meant to be part of.

0: New Orleans and the team. And
1: Major League Baseball playoffs continue tonight. You've got the Dodgers at the Braves. That game tips off or starts at 5 o'clock on FS1. Then it's followed by the Brewers and the Padres from San Diego at 8:30 on FS1. NFL over the weekend. Wild upset for my New England Patriots beating the Bills. Somehow, some way. I thought they were going to get stomped. But they went into Buffalo and beat Buffalo. And unfortunately, C.J. Gardner-Johnson did not appreciate that and had some things to say after the game.
2: Well, I'm going to tell you, do it again, you probably won't make it again. We're not going to get into no bulletin board material. An elevator guy made a hell of a catch. Probably won't hear from him again, respectfully. And I say that with a lot of confidence because it's like, he didn't put his confidence in his best player. If that's what he'll throw it, he'll throw the Dobbs or somebody. But they won the game, whatever. They ain't do better than us. We got to play better. And they can mark that. We'll be back to see them again in the year. So they would have that same energy.
1: That might be the most confusing post-game press conference of all time.
0: I don't even understand what he just said.
1: Well, Efton Chisholm, who's kind of an unknown player, right? He's not a number one receiver, but he made a beautiful one-handed touchdown catch. And C.J. Gardner-Johnson of the Buffalo Bills talking about not giving him bulletin board material and then giving them lots of bulletin board material by calling him a practice squad player and just a jabroni, got it and made an elevated play. And yeah, Patriots wide receiver Efton Chisholm, one-handed catch in the end zone under 2 minutes to go, giving his team the Patriots a 29-26 win. Gardner Johnson called Efton Chisholm a fringe NFL player, doubted he would be able to do that again, while making it clear he doesn't want to put much stock in how the results reflect the two different teams, right? Like, yeah, they beat us, whatever, that doesn't matter, but we're the better team and we do things better.
0: We have more skill and more talent and whatever, which they just happen to win.
1: I think most people would agree, but yeah. Daniil Medvedev disqualified from a semifinal against Novak Djokovic at the China Open after he hit a ball into the stands that struck a spectator in the front row yesterday. So he like is pissed off and his ball's coming towards him, and it's not on a volley or a server or anything like that. It's just, you know, it's out of play or whatever, and he kind of gives it a backhand and it goes, you know, careening off into the crowd and hits some spectator in the face. The spectator ended up getting helped out of the arena holding his hand over his left eye. Novak Djokovic was serving for the match at 7-5-5-3 when Medvedev hit the ball into the stands in an apparent frustration, and he got DQ'd and is now out.
0: I would imagine.
1: Yeah. And Pat McAfee is, I actually watched this live on Saturday. It just happened to be on the TV when we were out, and it was kind of interesting to see because, you know, they were doing the, you know, they go to the college football town. They were in Iowa and doing the kick, and they were going to donate. If the girl got the kick, right, for a cause or whatever they call it, she would win $1 million. And then he would also donate $1 million to the
0: Children's Hospital.
1: Where they wave at the kids,
0: yes.
1: Right?
0: The Iowa wave, yes.
1: Well, she didn't make it. And so then he brought in Dallas Clark, former NFL player, and he said basically, hey, if Dallas Clark can throw the football through the uprights, we'll donate $150,000 to you for your school, you know, for the girl that missed the kick, and we'll donate $150,000 to the hospital. And people didn't really like that, and I get why. Because, like, look, dude, you got $1 million over here. You know you can donate it. You have it, right? And it's probably an insurance thing where the insurance will cover you. It's not out of your particular pocket. And then all of a sudden you're going to knock it down to 150. And these sick kids who could use $1 million, you're only going to give them 150 even though you got the million. People weren't, like, super mad and, like, calling for his head or whatever. But there was definitely an uprising of people on the internet.
0: You kind of have to go in, I would think. If you're going to put that offer up there, it's one thing to not give it to the person kicking.
1: Right.
0: You got to say to yourself, the million's going to the hospital no matter whether the person makes it or not.
1: Right.
0: Right? Like, I'm going into this arrangement.
1: You can't go
0: and
1: down when you're talking about donating money. You can't go down.
0: To a hospital that deals with sick children.
1: So people came after him a little bit this weekend, and he made an announcement yesterday saying that he's actually going to make the full $1 million donation to the University of Iowa Healthcare Family Children's Hospital. A lot of people were coming after me a little bit for not doing the $1 million donation, and I think those people are pretty right. It didn't feel right after I was kind of thinking about it. We'll donate the $1 million to that children's hospital. I would like to be a part of help for them, and I think we're going to be doing some work together in the future here.
3: Run through this ball as fast as you possibly can. Yeah. Honestly, the worst case scenario has already happened. Guess what? Nobody cares. You just keep it moving. Yeah. That is life in a nutshell. Finley, one more attempt here for $1 million.
4: Let's go.
3: For the efforts, I appreciate you. Now, I don't think we should just let you out of here, especially if we have Dallas Clark here. Hey, Dallas, what? You think you could throw a football for Finley through these uprights right here?
4: Yeah.
3: Wind at your back.
4: Yeah.
3: If Dallas Clark, Miss Finley, can throw a football through those uprights right there, we'll give you $150,000, and we will donate $150,000 to the hospital. $300,000 throw for Dallas Clark, a man who claims to be in great
4: Let's
3: shape.
4: Go! Let's go! Let's go!
3: Hey!
1: Yeah, so he completes the pass through the uprights, $150,000. Everybody's cheering. It's all fun and dandy. But at the same time, when you have a chance to look at it, you know, with hindsight being 2020, you could say, look, dude, well, you had $1 million that you were going to give to the hospital. You can't just go, oh, sorry, hospital.
0: Well, that's what I'm saying. When you're going into that arrangement, somebody's got to say, okay, what's our contingency plan? This kick, the kid doesn't, the person doesn't kick the thing. What, then what are we doing? What's right. What are we going to do then?
1: Right. There's a second place prize for the kicker. But then the donation part, though, to the sick kids who are dying.
0: You're talking it through. Like, what are we going to do if they don't do? Okay, well, give them a second chance to win a lower amount, but we're going to give the hospital what? What are we going to give the hospital? Also a lower amount?
1: No, the same. he did the right thing, though. He did the right thing and is going to donate $1 million. So that's all good.
0: Mm-hmm.
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0: Week 4 of the NFL wrapping up last night with the Falcons over the Saints. Do you want to know now or do you want to wait and go through it?
1: You can tell me. Was I 8-8?
0: For the first time ever.
1: I beat you?
0: Since we started doing this last year, all 18 weeks of last season, the first 3 weeks of this season, you never once had more picks than I did.
1: We tied once.
0: We tied once last season. Well, now, Gene, that streak has come to an end as you have now beaten me. You have picked more correct than I have in 1 week.
1: Me and my buddy Tyler, we
0: you
1: got
0: and
1: one?
0: Your you and your ringer Tyler. I thought I'd get a better reaction out of you.
1: Oh, well,
0: I thought you would just jump around and go crazy.
1: I am not feeling very well whatsoever, but yeah, I'm but very excited. Like, I can't wait. Tyler, when he's here tomorrow. Remember last week, I believe, when you were like, oh, blah, blah, and you're not good at this, and I thought the ringer was going to help you, and you were mocking, and he kind of said, I don't even know if you heard him, because it was like low and, you know, kind of, I wouldn't say under his breath, but kind of like he was like, slow roll, slow burn, long season, we got time.
0: Yeah,
1: like,
0: long season, I get all that. Yeah. I get all that.
1: So he's going to be very excited. How, by what, did we have?
0: Well, it was a thorough beatdown.
1: Was it really?
0: You finished week 4 with an 11-5 record.
1: Ooh, that's really, really, really good.
0: I finished with a 7-9 record. You got 4 more right than I did in our week 4 pigskin picks. We'll get started with the Thursday night football game. You guys took Cleveland over Pittsburgh. You got that one. The Browns beating the Steelers. I took the Steelers in that one. You took the Browns. I again thought Washington was going to beat Indy. You guys are riding the Bryce Underwood train there, and it worked for you. You got Indy right. I was correct. Let's see. Where are we here? Arizona. And we both picked Arizona to beat the Giants, and we were both wrong. Next up, Houston, Dallas. You correctly picked Dallas to beat Houston. I thought Houston was going to get the win. But nope, now Houston is 0-4 and things are absolutely falling off the cart there. We both got Green Bay right over the Tampa Bay Buccaneers, kind of a must-have. We were both wrong with the Bungles. Thought that Joe Burrow would get the job done. I don't know what's going on with the Eagles, but they lost another one. You took the Rams. Eagles at home, I thought it would be a get-right game. The Rams haven't been looking very good, but they got the win. We were both on Buffalo, and we were both wrong. My Patriots, I'll take that any day and twice on Sunday. Mm-hmm. We were both right about the Bears. We were both correct about Baltimore beating Tennessee. We both got the Minnesota over Miami game. We both got San Fran over Denver at home. San Fran undefeated. I was correct in picking Kansas City over the Vegas Raiders. You went with the Raiders for some reason.
1: Yep. Well, that's because Tyler, right? Yep.
0: And then we both got Seattle over the Chargers. The Chargers, they may not win another game. They're really bad. I got the last two games of the weekend wrong. I thought Detroit was going to beat Carolina, but the wheels are falling off the Lions. And then I also thought the Saints would get the win at home against the Falcons. Yep. But you correctly picked the Carolina Panthers, and you also you missed on the Saints like I did. And again, that gives you an 11-5 record for week 4, beating me handily with my 7-9.
1: I'm really impressed.
0: The only ones I got right were the Packers, the Bears, the Ravens, the Vikings, the 49ers, the Chiefs, the Seahawks. That was it.
1: That was it?
0: That was my 7.
1: Yeah, last year, I believe the best I did was a tie. I think it was 8-8.
0: 8-8.
1: And then this year, and then now we have this. Tyler will be very happy to hear that tomorrow when he's listening.
0: You got the Browns, the Colts, the Cowboys, the Packers, the Rams, the Bears, the Ravens, the Vikings, the 49ers, the Seahawks.
1: Wow, that's a lot.
0: And also Carolina. You got 11.
1: Look at that.
0: Yeah.
1: That was a lot. That
0: first time
1: lot
0: ever,
1: right.
0: Gene, you beat me. I thought you'd be jumping for joy. I thought I'd hear a woo-hoo or like in your face, and I wouldn't be able to shut you up.
1: I'm not going to be in your face. I just a slow roll. Remember, it was like long season, slow roll. We got a lot of games yet to pick up speed. That's what Tyler said.
0: I will say, you did beat me, and congratulations to you. I still hold the overall record right now. 38-26 is my overall record through 4 weeks of NFL action. You're at 31-33, so you still have a losing record. But
1: yes, for sure.
0: That 4 wins is a big move up the board there.
1: Helps me a lot.
0: We'll see how we do. We'll make our week 5 pigskin picks tomorrow when Tyler, who apparently still works here, stops by.
1: Yep. Always good to see him.
0: Finally paying dividends.
1: Mm-hmm. See what jersey he's wearing tomorrow.
0: Mm. Got some text messages about Taco Tuesday. Remy said, I thought of this, talking about tacos. You could get an awesome soundbite from Office Cora if you ask her if she likes hard or soft shells.
1: Mm-hmm.
0: Probably could. Andy also texting in saying, so many, that's what she says in this conversation.
1: Mm-hmm.
0: Yeah, tacos, I get it. Also got a text from Bobby who said, good morning, Brian and Gene. Double-decker taco for me. I get the best of both worlds.
1: Oh, yeah, you wrap.
0: So is that the soft shell around the hard shell?
1: Yeah, with the refried beans or whatever to kind of squish
0: glue
1: it together.
0: It all together.
1: Glue it all together.
0: She said, now I'm really hungry for tacos. I brought tuna salad for lunch today, but rethinking that might have to run over to T-Bell.
1: Yeah, you're going to have to rethink that.
0: Yeah, well, good day to go. They got deals.
1: Uh-huh.
0: National Taco Day. Thanks for the text messages. Appreciate that. Grant Bills of the Wisco Sports Show is coming up in just a bit.
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3: Here's the WIZM News Minute. It's several months ahead of schedule, but the Mississippi River Bridge at Lansing, Iowa is set to open to traffic early next month. The Departments of Transportation in Iowa and Wisconsin said vehicles can start using the bridge on Friday, November 6th. The bridge was originally set to open next spring. Families in the La Crosse school system can mark August 19th on their calendars for next summer. That will be the opening day of the fall semester in 2027. That decision made last night by the La Crosse School Board. The early start is designed to help the La Crosse district lower the cost of providing transportation to private school students who also return to the classroom before September 1st. A busy weekend during Oktoberfest for law enforcement in La Crosse. Officers made 45 arrests, which is down from last year. They did write more tickets for underage drinking in 2026 compared to the year before. 181 people were ticketed this year. I'm Brad Williams.
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0: The guy who played Murray on Stranger Things, his real name is Brett Gelman. He's 50 years young today.
1: That's it?
0: Yeah. Huh. Definitely one of my favorite little sub-characters.
1: Very funny.
0: He was in The Other Guys as well. Remember that movie? Did you ever watch that movie with Will Ferrell and Matt Damon? Not Matt Damon.
1: I don't think so. The Other Guys? Is it? Oh, no.
0: Were they the cops? Desk pop?
1: Is he kind of weird character in that, too?
0: Yeah, so he plays the husband of one of Will Ferrell's ex-ladies, and he gets really mad when you mispronounce her name. It's Christineth. Not Christina or Christina. Yeah. Anyways, Brett Gelman is 50 years young today. Played Murray on Stranger Things and got that beard and the glasses. And Amy Jo Johnson is 56. Oh, mama. The pink Power Ranger, Gene. Amy Jo. Amy Jo Johnson, the pink Power Ranger, Kimberly. 56 years young today. Turning 63 today is Elizabeth Shue. She was a 80s sweetheart.
1: I liked her a lot.
0: Karate Kid. She was in Leaving Las Vegas with Nicolas Cage. Adventures in Babysitting. She also was in the Amazon show The Boys.
1: Yeah, she
0: had
1: was
0: a
1: that
0: very interesting relationship with star Homelander.
1: That Leaving Las Vegas was that's dark. That is dark.
0: And turning 75 years young today, the lead singer, at least former lead singer, of REO Speedwagon. And I'm gonna keep on loving you. Kevin Cronin. It's the only thing I, wanna do. I don't want to sleep, Gene. I don't want to sleep. I just want to keep on loving you. Kevin Cronin, 75 years young today. 1945. Many, many, many years ago. A little thing called the Curse of the Billy Goat began.
1: Oh, boy.
0: Are you familiar with this
1: one? Yes.
0: Long time ago.
1: Didn't he bring a billy goat to the park? Isn't that the deal?
0: And they kicked him out and he cursed him. A tavern owner from Chicago bought a seat for him and his goat. Game 4 of the World Series. Got escorted out by the security. Mm-hmm. Said he can't have that goat in here. And so he casted the curse of the Billy Goat on the Chicago Cubs. And of course,
1: 100 years or something like that.
0: Take them a very long time to win the World Series again.
2: Oh, that's so wimpy. Come on. Give it all you got. Go!
1: We've been cursed.
0: Billy Goat Cyanus, I think is how you pronounce his last name. 1992. A little band from the Twin Cities released their sixth album called Grave Dancers Union, featuring their three massive hits, Black Gold, Somebody to Shove, and Runaway Train, with the video with all the kids on the milk cartons helped find like 30% of them, right? Something like that, 33 of the 41 were
1: what
0: found.
1: What a unique concept, and it was in a rock video that was, and then it worked.
0: It worked.
1: Like they actually found and reunited kids with their families, and it was
0: crazy. Soul Asylum's Grave Dancers Union in stores on this day in 1992. 33 years ago today in 1993, Jordan retired for the first time from basketball. He went to play minor league baseball for the White Sox, but then returned to the Bulls in March of 95. The little baseball thing didn't work out so well for him. On this day in 1998, a band that I thoroughly enjoy released their third album called Prolonging the Magic. That would be Cake.
3: I need your arms around me. I need to feel your touch.
0: Featuring Never There, Sheep Go to Heaven, a bunch of others. Not my favorite album from Cake, but it's a good one. You tell me that you love me so, you tell me that you care. Baby! Never There from Cake. Prolonging the Magic in stores on this day in 1998. 2000, 26 years ago today, the first Meet the Parents movie in theaters.
4: Are you a pothead, Falker?
0: We got another one coming up in...
1: Meet the In-Laws? No.
0: No, it's Meet the Stepkids or something. What is it called?
1: Yeah, coming up. Like the same characters, though?
0: So I believe Ben Stiller and De Niro and Terry Polo, who played his wife in the movie, and... I don't know if Owen Wilson's going to come back or what, but like, yeah, Meet the whatever it is.
1: Bacher-in-law,
0: yeah. But on this day in 2000, the original one.
1: Next month.
0: Is it? Really?
1: November, it says.
0: Oh, I thought it was next year. Also on this day in 2000, the original CSI, Crime Scene Investigation, premiered on CBS with David Caruso.
5: You don't spend $1,000 on clothes that you're never going to wear.
0: Kept using that stupid thing from The Who, won't get fooled again. All right, we get it. You'll like it. 2005, back to the Twin Cities. Members of the Minnesota Vikings rented a couple of boats.
1: Oh, yeah, it's not ours, though.
0: And set sail on the waters of Lake Minnetonka,
1: mm-hmm.
0: where they had a very, very interesting cruise.
1: Mm-hmm.
0: Players, including Dante Culpepper, Brian McKinney, Fred Smoot, and Mo Williams, were all charged with indecent conduct, disorderly conduct, and lewd or lascivious conduct. Charges against Culpepper were eventually dropped. Mo Williams was found guilty of disorderly conduct, cleared on the other two charges. Smoot and McKinney took a plea deal. They were sentenced to a couple of hours of community service and fined $1,000 each. And they were also fined by the NFL, but they weren't suspended. It was the Viking love boat. Set sail on this day in 05.
1: It wasn't mine, though.
0: In theaters.
1: Somebody else's.
0: Yeah. In theaters on this day in 2006, a really, really bad representation of Boston in The Departed.
6: Cranberry juice.
7: It's a natural diuretic. My girlfriend drinks it when she's got her period. What do you get, your period?
0: Leonardo DiCaprio, Jack Nicholson.
1: Not good.
0: It just doesn't. It's one of those micro processes.
1: Oh, it's just, that one?
0: Yes. Yes.
1: Oh, you just
0: Alec
1: don't
0: Baldwin
1: like it
0: and his stupid pronunciation of microprocessors. That is not how people from Boston speak. It never has been and it never will be. So stop
1: that's
0: it.
1: That's it. So that's it.
0: That
1: that's
0: one line movie. Ruined the movie for me and everybody else. Microprocessors. We're going after a bunch of microprocessors. All right. Give it up here. Stop it. And 6 years ago today, 2020.
8: I had taken lessons and learned by the book, I would not play it all the way I do. Instead of reading a book, I wrote my own. Because of the things that I created technique-wise and whatever the way I play, they had to reinvent a whole new way to write music because they could not explain with regular notes what I was doing with this hand. So they had to create a whole new thing called tablature. It's something that if you're a musician, you just play until the day you die. You know, it's not like, you know, I can't wait to turn 65 and retire. It's not an ordinary job. You play music, you don't work it. But at times it can be hard work to be able to play it.
9: Happy trails to you. Tell me.
0: In 2020, the late, great Eddie Van Halen succumbed to his battle with cancer. And
1: like no other.
0: Had to create a whole new thing for music because he was so damn different and unique on the guitar.
1: Mm-hmm.
0: Stuff that happened on October 6th, along with some birthdays. 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
0: 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They're located on George Street. They've been locally owned for over 40 years. And, you know, when you're spending your hard-earned money, you want to make sure you're spending it with great businesses that work in this community and that live in this community. And that would be Marty and Julie and the great staff at Sunshine Floral. They can create all sorts of beautiful bouquets for all sorts of different events, whether it's a wedding, whether it's a birthday, an anniversary, a retirement, a funeral. They can do all that. They can recreate bouquets from pictures. So if your grandma had a very special bouquet at her wedding and you want to have that recreated, they can do that at Sunshine Floral. And they can also remember your very important dates, right? I know it's tough for us guys sometimes, well, everybody, to remember dates because there's a lot of them, right? I can't remember when my first date with my wife was. I'm sure she does. But if you want to have those dates written down, they can do that for you and send you a nice little reminder courtesy of Sunshine Floral saying, hey, your anniversary is coming up. Do you want to get some flowers? And then you can take care of that again at Sunshine Floral.
6: Hi, I'm State Representative Steve Doyle. I have a 2-year-old grandson. He's a wonderful boy, but you know, sometimes 2-year-olds can be a bit stubborn. I have some colleagues in government like that. Wisconsin has a $3 billion surplus. This is your money, and it should go back to you. Democrats had their ideas on how to do that. Republicans had theirs. Nobody would compromise, so guess what? We still have your money. It's the same story with healthcare reform, educational funding, tax cuts, childcare assistance, and even the popular Knowles Nelson Stewardship Program for land conservation. It's time for both sides to grow up and get things done. For the past 3 sessions, I've been the most bipartisan member of the State Assembly. If I see a good idea, I'll support it, regardless of which party came up with it. And I'll work with both sides to make it happen. That's how I got 11 of my bills passed by the State Assembly last session. This message has been paid for by the friends of Steve Doyle, because somebody has to be the adult in the room.
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0: 8:15-ish on Tuesday mornings. We're joined by the one and only host of the Wisco Sports Show. That, of course, is Grant Bills. You can hear his program on weekday afternoons from 4 until 6 on stations all across the states, including WKTY in La Crosse and Sports Talk 105.1 in Eau Claire. Grant Bills, how are you, sir?
14: I am well. This last weekend for Wisconsin sports fans went about as well as you could have hoped. 2 Brewers wins, a Packers win, and a Badgers win. We went undefeated.
0: Yeah, let's talk quickly about the Badger win, because I think that in terms of the importance, that one might be the least of the 4, even though, you know, a conference opponent that you thoroughly dominate. Are they going to be ranked? Are they ranked yet? I didn't see the new rankings, I guess.
14: I do not believe. I was not watching the rankings, the AP, like a hawk. In fact, I can't even remember if those come out on Monday or Tuesday.
0: I think Tuesday.
14: I actually thought the Badgers was the second most significant win. I got really? More from the Badgers win than the Packers win. I did not think they'd be 4-1 at this time. I thought they'd be 2-3. You know, like, honestly, I didn't think they'd necessarily beat Michigan State. I certainly didn't think they'd win at Penn State. The best part about this win for me is they went on the road and beat Penn State, and then obviously that was, I think, a big shot in the arm. I think that unlocked a lot of things with this team. Sometimes when you go on the road, you get a win like that, you think, oh, there'll be an emotional letdown. You know, you'll come out, you'll be a little flat the next week. And I just never bought into that. I'm like, if this is a team of real football players and coaches, this should be the most excited they've been in years to come to practice and to watch film, because now it feels like we're doing this for a reason.
0: Yeah.
14: After the Penn State win. And it was home. It was beautiful on Saturday. It was homecoming. So all of the things that I was hoping and kind of thinking should happen, happen. They get a 10 out of 10. Now, Michigan State's not great. I don't know if Penn State's that great. The Big Ten might be down, but I don't care. They're playing real football, and some of these players are really living up to expectations so far. So I'm very happy with the Badgers.
0: Yeah, I think, like you said, you get a letdown after you beat a ranked team like Penn State. You come off that, and you're sort of like, oh, man, that was the one we needed and that one that makes us look good on the resume. And Michigan State should be a layup, and maybe you go out there and you blow a fart out your ass. And they didn't. And they've got three ranked teams coming up 3 weeks in a row, so it's not going to get any easier for the Badgers.
14: Nope, and they've positioned themselves very well. Again, much better than I thought they'd be. I thought that they would be getting into conference play, Penn State, Michigan State, and you know, trying to tread water. Instead, they've positioned themselves really well. And again, on the emotional letdown thing, like, an emotional letdown is for a team like your Tom Brady Patriots that are used to winning the division every year and that are, you know what I mean? They've almost become bored
0: with their own success. You don't need it so you can take the week off, right? Because you know you're going to win the division. You know you're going to be in the Super Bowl. So who really gives a rat's ass about, you know, the Dolphins at home on a random October afternoon?
14: We've won a Super Bowl. We've played in a Rose Bowl type of situation. Why would we get up for a Michigan State game on a Saturday? But where would this team get off? They haven't accomplished anything in 4 or 5 years. So for this team to come out and have a letdown game, I just would have been really disappointed. And they did not. They played their best game at Camp Randall in a while, and I was very pleased with Saturday.
0: Now, you mentioned the Packers on Sunday. They did get the win, which they kind of had to have, but it wasn't a very impressive victory over Tampa Bay with a rookie starting quarterback. They still seem to have quite a few problems. They're picking up dead guys off the street to put them in the offensive line. It's just, what the hell's going on here?
14: That felt like the same game. That felt like the exact same Packers game that I've watched a couple of times. And I know some people are like, well, the O-line looked better. Tampa Bay didn't blitz. And then Todd Bowles, after the game, explained why. He's like, well, Jordan Love gets the ball out fast. I'm like, yeah, and how had that been going for him? You know, the first 3 weeks, like, yeah, he'd been getting it out fast, but they weren't winning. They weren't scoring points. So I think Tampa did Green Bay a little bit of a favor in the way they let Jordan Love sit back there. And I also think the Packers lose that game if Tampa has, like, Charlie Johnny backup, average guy, like Jameis Winston. I think Tommy DeVito, your guy with the Patriots. I think Tommy DeVito beats the Packers on Sunday. Jalen Daniels needed one drive in the fourth quarter. A good backup at home should be able to put one drive together, and they played the guy who couldn't do it, Jalen Daniels. So I guess I'll take it. They lose their best defensive player to a blown Achilles. Great. Like, not. I'd rather the team lost and kept Edger and Cooper healthy. They got a win, but that was really, for me, the only redeeming or successful part of Sunday, which I guess is the point. But bigger picture, when you're trying to figure out how good a team is, I feel no better about them today than I would have on Friday or Saturday.
0: Well, and you got the Bears coming to town with Tyson. Is it Bagent? How do you say his last name?
14: I believe it's Tyson Bagent.
0: Bagent? Okay. I couldn't remember if it was Bagent. Some rookie.
14: French fella.
0: French kid. Mais oui. A division rival at home at noon on Sunday. What's your prediction for the Packers and Bears on Sunday?
14: Well, the easy prediction. First of all, the Packers are home dogs to a backup quarterback,
0: right,
14: which is pathetic. It just goes to show the season that they're having and the season that the Bears are having and what they're building down there with Ben Johnson. It would be very easy to say the Bears are going to come in and look to crush the Packers and end their season and, you know what I mean, and fully, firmly put their stamp on this division. They are the team now in the NFC North. That's the easy. If I had to pick and bet my mortgage, which I don't have, on an outcome, that's what I bet. But you guys know the NFL's so freaking weird. That's what I thought about the Patriots and the Bills this last weekend. And then wouldn't you know it, they're the Patriots. They have an amazing game.
0: I picked the Bills to stomp them. I was like, this is an easy layup. Buffalo's looking to rebound from a poor performance, even though they got the win the week before. The Pats look like absolute dog crap. They're going to go in and get their heads reamed. And then I don't know what the hell happened. Josh Allen reverted to, you know, early career Josh Allen and coughed up the ball a little bit. And the Pats, even without their best defender, Gonzalez, they managed to get the job done.
14: Well, and 3 weeks ago, the Atlanta Falcons looked like the worst team in the league. And everyone's saying, oh, my God, they have all these national TV games coming up. What are we going to do about the Falcons? And then what do? They hammer the Packers at Lambeau, and then they stick it up the Saints' rear last night when they're celebrating the anniversary of Katrina. Mm-hmm. Like, last night was supposed to be the Saints' night, and the Falcons run all over them. Now, all of a sudden, they look like one of the more dangerous offenses in football. So just when you think you got the book on a team, In the NFL, that's sometimes when you don't have the book on a team. However, I would predict the Bears to come in and look to beat the living bag out of the Packers. That's what I would bet on. But in this league, you never know.
0: Grant Bills of the Wisco Sports Show joining us on the phone each and every Tuesday at about 8:15. Let's get into those two Brewer games.
1: Yes.
0: We've got the Bob Uecker Halo roof incident. The memes,
1: kicked the ball.
0: The memes were fantastic. Seeing pictures of Uecker up there with a Miller Lite in the hand, wearing his signature jacket, and just kind of batting the ball away, and getting the win. And then, of course, the walk off. I mean, that were you there? Did you go? Please tell me you were there.
14: No, I was not there.
0: Okay,
14: that's one of the best at bats I've ever seen. That's not hyperbole. Straight up. Cheerios. Yeah. And the whole ninth inning was tremendous. You know how they strung it together and Yelich, and I mean, Yelich stole that bag in that moment, gets lost, but that steal and all those at bats, yes. Cheerios at bat in that spot is one of the best at bats I've ever seen. Ultimate playoff riser type of moment.
0: So young.
14: And I've seen this with Cheerio, and my listeners will complain and yell at me because I'll spend a full show in July asking, you know, why Jackson Cheerio. You know, Jackson Cheerio is a young player, and in some of these games, it looks like it. He's not really all that dialed in or locked in. He'll get up there and throw the bat around. But in the playoffs, man, and this has been true for 2 years. This has been true since the moment he was in the league. He raises his game. It locks him in. It focuses him, and he's a tremendous player the full year. But in the playoffs, you really get his best. That Mason Miller's the best reliever on the planet, and in a two-strike count. Jackson Cheerio's late on 101 inside. He's early later in the count with two strikes on 104 on the corner. Perfect fastball. And then he spits on the slider that's perfect right down the middle before getting the hit. It's truly one of the best at-bats I've ever seen in a massive moment against probably the best relief pitcher on the planet. I was speechless yesterday, or Sunday, I guess.
0: They've got of course the game tonight in San Diego. Do you think they wrap this up, or are they going to have to bring it back, or they're not going to lose two in San Diego, are they?
14: Well, I don't know. I didn't think they'd lose two in Wrigley last year, and they did, and then they needed Game Five. Dustin May is a real wild card starting Game Three. Dustin May had some great performances for the Cardinals, and he had some great performances with the Brewers, and then he had some real stinkers.
0: If they get into a situation where they're up by one run in the bottom of the ninth, and you've got the Miz out there, even though he started Game One, are you bringing him in? Are you bringing him in to get the win tonight and be done with it? Because it looks like that Braves and Dodgers series might go the distance. So if you can get it done tonight and get home and get the rest and get all and it won't matter about the resetting of the lineup, right, when it comes to the arm. And you get one inning of 104.8 miles per hour, just straight gas. I mean, I you got to do whatever it takes to win in the playoffs.
14: If the Brewers – look, I do whatever it takes. Yes, I co-sign on that. There is no playing for tomorrow or Game 5. The Brewers should do whatever they think gives them the best chance to win and close it tonight. Absolutely, that's how every team should approach the playoffs, and you worry about tomorrow. I don't know if they would think Miz in the ninth versus McGill is what gives them that chance. McGill's been a really effective closer, second half of the season. He doesn't get a lot of whiffs. He hasn't got as many swings and misses, except for that Fernando Tatis at bat the other night, which was just, oh my God, that was so bad. And if Mizorowski can come in and give you those swings and misses and those whiffs, yeah, I would do it. I wonder how the Brewers would view that situation. But Mizorowski said before the series he's open to it. Chris Sale did it in the Phillies series. So, yep. Yeah, if the Brewers feel as though that's how they want to line it up, then absolutely I would do it.
0: I think it needs to be very particular, too, about that. It needs to be very specific. It can't be just like, okay, like if you got 2 or 3 run lead, you know, you don't necessarily, but on a razor thin line there like that, and you got one inning, you know, three outs, and you're up by one run,

0: tonight, or maybe, you know, in game four, if it goes there in some sort of relief role. They also just have a lot of arms, and they taxed him quite a bit. Miz gave them a shorter start. Logan Henderson, what did he go, 5 1/3? So they did not get one, like, six or seven inning start. But then again, with the days off, and they got a lot of arms, and in the bullpen, you can line them up so you get the matchups you like, and lefty pocket here, righty pocket there. They should have a lot of flexibility tonight, and they might need it because they might get through two or three innings with Dustin May and decide, yeah, we're good, man. That's all we want. That's all we need from you tonight.
1: Well, Grant, I don't know what the outcomes are going to be, but my hope is that the White Sox and the Brewers will be in the World Series, because I need more Murakami post-game interviews yelling and screaming broken English and saying, I'm Japanese!
2: You need those?
1: I can't get enough of that guy. I love it. Every time they get a mic in front of his face, it's just delightful. So,
0: well, and Murakami to me is the perfect example of how much Shohei Ohtani sucks, because he's been in the league for how long, and he's had great success, and he doesn't speak English. He can't give interviews. Murakami's here for a year, plays for an actual franchise with a soul and a real fan base, the White Sox, and is giving broken, drunken English interviews and becoming a meme. Like, give me that guy.
1: Which is what I do on the weekends, too. I do it on the weekends as well.
2: It's perfect. That's great. Everybody.
0: I am Japanese.
2: Yes, 100.
1: 100.
2: 100.
1: 100. I am Japanese. I love it. Grant, always a pleasure. Have a great rest of your week, and we'll talk to you again next Tuesday.
0: Yeah, hopefully we're talking about the Brewers and the NLCS when we chat. Appreciate the time.
1: We'll find out. The one and only Grant Bills of the Wisco Sports Show.
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1: 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Choke it down. It's a solid piece of advice. Try to choke it down.
2: Quickly. Jim. We choke it down quickly.
1: Quickly.
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11: Here we go.
12: Hashtag Florida man, North Fort Myers, Florida. This guy was arrested. Deputies found him passed out behind the wheel of a vehicle in North Fort Myers with a blood alcohol level nearly...
13: Not one.
14: Not two. Not three.
12: Five. Nearly five times the limit, Gene. Everybody to the limit. The cheat is to the limit, no?
15: Five.
12: Come on,
15: over five.
12: Come on, Fahugla gods. I see you jocking me. The driver was slumped over and not moving at about 1:30 in the afternoon. Not it. 1:30 in the morning.
15: Daylight.
12: Body camera footage shows the deputies knocking out the vehicle's windows. Man did not respond.
15: Right. They're smashing out the windows and he's just...
12: Fearing the driver was experiencing a medical emergency.
15: Yeah, I'm sure they thought that.
12: They broke the windows to reach him. Multiple open and empty beer cans were located inside the vehicle. It was still in drive with the driver's foot on the brake. So that could have been very dangerous.
15: Oh my gosh. It was in...
12: Yeah, it was in drive, but the only reason it wasn't going anywhere is because his foot was on the brake and he fell asleep like that. Deputies successfully woke up Fernando Guillen Delgado.
15: Holy cow.
12: He was then transported to the hospital, and at about 4:15 in the afternoon, so 3 hours after they got a hold of this guy and got him out of the car and got him in the ambulance and took him to the hospital, 3 hours later, his blood alcohol level was .308.
16: Fat, drunk, and stupid is no way to go through life, sir.
12: Approximately 30 minutes later, his blood alcohol level increased somehow to 0.377. This guy got drunker.
15: Did he have a pocket?
12: I don't know. Maybe when they moved him around, some alcohol dislodged and it got...
15: They tipped him upside down and it came
12: one of those
15: kind
12: of things? Yeah. He was arrested for driving under the influence, got a citation for operating with a vehicle without a driver's license.
17: I'm not that intoxicated.
15: Yes, he was.
12: He was, Gene.
15: Yo.
12: Radio math. 0.08 times 5 is what? 0.4? So, yeah, he was just short of 5 times the legal limit. Man, that's drunk.
15: Yeah.
12: You think you ever been that drunk
15: 1:30,
12: before?
15: No. 1:30 in the afternoon with a car in drive?
12: You must have passed out from drinking at some point in your life.
15: Yeah, but I don't think so. I mean, that feels like you gotta be...
12: Working at it. Well, you're probably operating on a...
15: Like always, point, 2.5 or something. Two
12: a point oh 09 or point 0.1,
15: like just
12: you know.
15: All the time.
12: Right, you're an alcoholic, is, you know. Yeah. Yeesh. And, staying in Florida... There's a guy that they call the crossword bandit. Have you heard of this guy?
15: I have not.
12: So he has actually got a pretty, he had a pretty good move. A lot of dine and dashers, right? They show up and then they play the bathroom game. Or like one of them gets up, goes to the bathroom. The other person, you know.
15: Waits it out and then they leave and then they go looking for him and then they leave.
12: Right. Or some version of that as opposed to just getting up and running away. Some people are bold enough to just get up and walk out and act like nothing happened.
15: Mm-hmm.
12: This guy, though, he had a prop, a crossword puzzle. And he would go into bars. He would sit down at the bar with his crossword puzzle. He'd have a bunch of drinks, run up a tab, and he'd have his crossword there. And then he would get up and pretend he was going to the bathroom or whatever.
15: Leave his crossword there,
12: which was like, hey, I'm coming back.
15: I'll be back, yeah.
12: You know, it's like leaving your jacket or your hat behind or whatever, and then he wouldn't come back. But they just caught him. This man has been dining and dashing in Florida recently, always does the same exact thing, which seems like a really good idea if you're doing it occasionally, but if you're doing it every single time, do you not know anything about the service industry? They talk, especially in a community where you're doing it to a bunch of restaurants in the same area.
15: Mm-hmm.
12: They're going to find out about you, especially if you have a prop like a crossword puzzle that stands out. right? You're not just the hat and jacket guy. You're the crossword puzzle guy. Oh, yeah. We know about the crossword puzzle guy.
15: Yeah, he's been in here before. He was here last week.
12: That's exactly what happened.
0: Got up, said he's heading to the restroom, and never saw him again. But there is his crossword puzzle book that he always leaves at the bar.
1: He looked over at me and goes, oh, my God, that's the guy. And he's sitting right over here. And I was like, oh, my God, it is him. Like, that's so crazy.
3: Left half the beer, so I kept thinking, well, he's coming back. That's why I didn't look for him for a good amount of time. Because I was like, oh, he's in the bathroom or he's outside.
15: Nope.
3: I was like, oh, good part of the scam.
12: Well, and especially in Florida where, like, you have outdoor drinking patios and dining patios probably all over the place.
15: Yeah.
12: Throughout the year. So, like, it's easy to see maybe somebody goes outside for a different seat or a drink or a smoke or whatever, you know? Yeah, so he would leave his crossword puzzle behind. And last week, he was finally caught when an employee at a bar recognized him from social media posts. They called the non-emergency cop line. They while he was still there, they kept him busy until the cops got set up outside and then waited to see if he would get up and walk out, which is exactly what he did. The police caught him after he hopped on a bike and tried to get away. He was identified as a guy named Ronald Vladich. He was charged with defrauding businesses and a DUI for riding his bike while intoxicated. Not clear how many times he pulled off that scheme, but multiple establishments have already come forward. So he was really pushing his luck there. Thousands, maybe thousands of dollars in stealing drinks and who knows what else from restaurants and bars all across Southwest
15: Florida. I wonder if he really was interested in ever doing the crosswords. If it really totally was a prop, or if he likes it, or if he's like...
12: It would look suspicious if you're not working on it while it's sitting there.
15: Yeah. No apps, just drinks, just cocktails, no like...
12: I'm sure that there was an app.
15: Some shrimps, like a bucket of shrimps.
12: Cocktail or something like that. This happened in Australia. It's pretty funny. And when you hear the two women, their names, you can see why he would easily mess things up, right? It's your wedding. It's a big moment. It's a big moment in your life. You're up there. Your nerves are on edge, right? You're trying to hold it all together, maybe not pass out. I don't know what the weather was, but it can be a bit stuffy in tuxedos and in the heat. This woman from Australia, her and her husband going viral after she shared a clip from her wedding ceremony where her groom forgot her name and referred to her as her sister. Her name is Emma. Her sister's name is Emily. And while he's giving...
15: Why would her parents do that?
12: Well, so they could catch this guy. Poor bastard.
15: Why would they do that?
12: Yes, I'm going to love and trust Emily for the rest of my... Emma. She corrects him right away. But posted the video so that it could go viral and people could have a good laugh.
6: Take B.
9: Emily Grace Pumphrey.
6: Emily Grace Pumphrey.
9: Emma.
6: Emma Grace Pumphrey.
15: That's what I meant. I meant you, not your sister.
12: So the bride's name is Emma and her sister's name is Emily.
15: Emma and Emily.
12: People in the comments are like, who names their daughters Emma and Emily?
15: That's right? Why I never do that. Too close.
12: And one in the video, the woman who posted the video, Emma, said, if it was a random name, I would be concerned. I would have questions. My sister is my best friend. I have no concerns.
15: Yeah. No concerns.
12: You sure about that?
15: Slip of the tongue.
12: Well, it happens, right? Sometimes you say people's names and you get them wrong. I do it all the time.
10: Keep my wife's name out of mouth!
12: And back to Florida for the last one. Oh, this is sad. A Melbourne, Florida woman arrested on DUI. Boy, her face looks all scarred up. She got the Band-Aid on the nose, Band-Aid on the forehead, a bunch of blood and scars and stuff on her forehead and by her eyes. And when you see the hood and the windshield of the car, she really must have hit this thing. Deputies say she drove home drunk after hitting and killing a horse.
15: Oh, man.
12: Yeah. She was arrested on DUI-related charges after deputies say she struck and killed a horse with her vehicle before then driving home without reporting the crash. And you can see from her picture, right? Like, she got effed up.
15: It's
12: like hitting a moose. You know, when you hit... I mean,
15: yes.
12: Similar size. That thing comes tumbling onto the hood and onto the windshield.
15: How many people have hit a deer? This one's even bigger.
12: Yeah. Her name is Ann Cross.
15: Enough to kill it, too.
12: Yeah. Ann Cross is her name. She was charged with DUI, refusal to submit to testing, and DUI with property damage. A witness called 911 after seeing a vehicle strike a horse on a road down there in Melbourne, Florida, and leave the scene. The cops responded, found the horse dead. It wasn't like they had to put a bolt in it. This thing was already dead from the car crash. They investigated and launched a DUI investigation. They later located the damaged vehicle and the woman at her home. She had visible facial injuries. She told deputies she was driving home from shopping when something landed on the hood of her car and believed it might have been a deer. Deputy said the vehicle had extensive front end damage, including a crushed hood, heavily damaged windshield. You see this thing?
15: Well, you hit a horse.
12: Well, I don't know how she could see. I mean, the whole windshield is spidered, right? It's all like, and it's kicked in, it's caved in. I mean, like, yeah. Investigators say that Cross also showed signs of impairment, including glassy eyes and slurred speech. They say that she refused to perform field sobriety exercises, declined to provide a breath sample. They arrested her and, yeah, killed the horse, then drove home afterwards. Without calling 911.
11: Taking him back to Nevada where he's wanted for banging horses.
15: No, hitting him with her car.
12: Crash, by the way, remains under investigation by the Florida Highway Patrol.
15: Yeah, and someone's horse. Not just like a wild deer, right? This is somebody's animal.
12: Got a text from Jim. Said, let's go Braves. No one cares about your stupid effing Braves. Go F yourself. We love you, Jim, but no one cares about the Braves. Not around here. I'm glad you're enjoying
15: it. We're making this happen here.
12: This is the Brewers year. Let them have one. Just let them have one. Mm-hmm. They need it. Rug from Trempolo said, G. Bill's the hardest working man in radio. Grant Bills? Is he the hardest working man in radio?
15: I don't know. Maybe he has that. Maybe it's self-proclaimed moniker that he gives himself every afternoon.
12: Is he calling himself that on the afternoon?
15: I don't know.
12: Today is, of course, National Taco Day, and we were talking about deals on tacos.
15: Get yourself a taco.
12: Bobby texted in and said, good morning, Brian and Gene. Double-decker taco for me. I get the best of both worlds. Now I'm really hungry for a taco. Unfortunately, I brought tuna salad for lunch today, but I'm rethinking that. Might have to run over to T-Bell.
15: You might have to.
12: Yeah, so you do the soft shell with some sort of layer in between the hard shell.
15: Yeah, I'm not big into the whole double-decker or the chalupas or whatever. I'll just stick with a regular taco.
12: Andy texted in and said, so many, that's what she says in this conversation when we were talking about National Taco Day. Remy also said, I just thought of this when you're talking about tacos. You can get an awesome soundbite from Office Core asking if she likes hard or soft shells.
15: Mm-hmm. Maybe she's a taco salad lady.
12: My wife loves taco salad when we go to an all-you-can-eat taco buffet. Also got a text from Dan earlier. Wanted to hear some break stuff by Biscuit. I did not get to that. I apologize, Dan. And we got a voicemail from our guy down in Indiana.
17: Hey, Taco Tuesday. Jeff from Indiana. Definitely being soft shell tacos. Anyways, maybe I can hear some Poison this morning. You guys are always knocking out of the park with your music. Great hearing from you all. Have a great week, and it's almost hump day.
12: He's right. It is almost
17: Take
12: hump
17: care.
12: Day. Thank you, Jeff.
15: Himself some soft shell. Is that what he's saying?
12: I think so.
15: Yeah.
12: He also last week he sent in a picture of where he must work in a video. So they must work in like a factory that makes cement blocks. Watch this video. It's like crazy. He sent it in, and I can't really play it on the air or anything like that, but.
15: So that's what he's making. He's making, cement blocks.
12: Yeah, concrete
15: blocks.
12: It's coming off some kind of conveyor belt. And
15: yeah.
12: That's what he's doing, making cement blocks. Is that like do they call that a foundry? Is that a foundry? He's got a bunch of pallets there. There's Jeff. There he is.
15: Well, hi, Jeff. Masonry, concrete work.
12: I'm going to be working with concrete on Thursday. Me and my guy, Chuck, is getting Dunskies. And then Saturday night.
15: You're finishing the fire pit?
12: Thursday, the fire pit gets done because we only have a few little things left. Well, maybe not little, but we have a few things left to do. And I think the fire ring part should be very easy because you put the fire ring in the middle and you just surround it with the bricks.
15: Uh-huh.
12: And so, like, it's kind of that part should be very simple. There's no, like, keeping track. I think all the bricks are the same, too, as opposed to the five different sizes and shapes. And then the half wall that we've got, which is like a bench, that might be a little difficult. And then once it gets put in, if it gets finished, knock on wood, this weekend, whether
15: there might
12: it's
15: be a fire
12: Friday or Saturday, we'll see. I'm
15: flamethrower,
12: fire pit the whole night, and everybody finally gets the payoff and all this months and months and months of me talking about this goddamn thing. Yeah, finally gets done.
15: We'll see. Exciting.
12: Yeah, we'll see. Hopefully on Thursday. Just got a text from Chris in Chicago. Said, I am Japanese. Hell yeah. Murakami. Thanks for the text messages and the voicemail, Jeff in Indiana. Have a great rest of your day.
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18: Here's the WIZM News Minute. It's several months ahead of schedule, but the Mississippi River Bridge at Lansing, Iowa, is set to open to traffic early next month. The Departments of Transportation in Iowa and Wisconsin said vehicles can start using the bridge on Friday, November 6th. The bridge was originally set to open next spring. Families in the La Crosse school system can mark August 19th on their calendars for next summer. That will be the opening day of the fall semester in 2027. That decision made last night by the La Crosse School Board. The early start is designed to help the La Crosse District lower the cost of providing transportation to private school students who also return to the classroom before September 1st. A busy weekend during Oktoberfest for law enforcement in La Crosse. Officers made 45 arrests, which is down from last year. They did write more tickets for underage drinking in 2026 compared to the year before. 181 people were ticketed this year. I'm Brad Williams.
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0: 95.7 The Rock. It is Papa Roach with their latest. Got some Godsmack on the way, some Foo Fighters as well. We'll, of course, see Godsmack next Friday night at the La Crosse Center.
1: I was just going to say, that's next week already.
0: And before that show, I'll be at John's Bar, one of my favorite watering holes, hanging out with Squirrel and Guido and TD and everybody else, drinking drinks.
1: Before the show next Friday night, you stop down and get something to eat, get something to drink, and sign up. 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
0: $50 in drinking money.
1: Yep. Before you head down to the center, somebody's going to win $50 in cash. We'll hand it right to you. So you might as well stop in, score some, you know, cheap eats and food and drinks before you head on down there, and maybe even some money to go down to the center. Maybe get some merch or, you know, spend that on
0: use that $50 to buy a t-shirt or something.
1: Yeah. Godsmack shirt.
0: Next Friday, starting at 5, we go till 7, John's Bar, for the official pre-concert party.
1: And I believe the show's at 7:30, so that gives you time.
0: Plenty of time to get down to the center and check out Dorothy and Godsmack next Friday night. 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Next Friday night, though, going to join me, John's Bar. 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
0: Also on our website or our app, more info about this week's Children's Miracle Network Radiothon. So we're going to be in studio tomorrow. Doc's going to join us. We'll be talking Oktoberfest racing, giving away some tickets for that. Tyler is going to stop by tomorrow as well and help Jean with her week 5 pigskin picks. We'll get to our one gotta go question tomorrow. And then on Thursday and Friday, we'll be off. I'll be there. I mean, you know, we'll be broadcasting. We'll be at Amplify Health in the Gunderson lobby, as we have been the last umpteen years, broadcasting live from 6 a.m. until 6 p.m. both Thursday and Friday for the Children's Miracle Network Radiothon, raising money for an extremely, extremely important cause. We've heard so many great stories and met so many amazing families who have been impacted directly by the Children's Miracle Network here in La Crosse, not to mention all around the surrounding communities.
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1: That's correct.
0: So thank you very much to our wonderful sponsors. Thanks to our listeners. And hopefully we hear from you on Thursday and Friday as we have our dream teams setting up at the phone banks, ready to take your call. Maybe we'll issue a challenge. Last couple of years, I've done some kind of, I think I did push-ups the other year and I almost died. Thankfully, I was in the hospital, so I was like, yeah, man, if I'm going to go.
1: If there's something wrong.
0: If something happens, this is the big one, then people that could help would put me in that machine and cart my fat ass right upstairs. Take care of me right over here. They got me.
1: There'll be power hours, and there'll be matching and there'll all be all sorts stuff. Of good things happening. So, yeah, tune in for that. And Around River City is the location for all the information.
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11: National Taco Day. Also happens to be Mad Hatter Day, National Badger Day, Fruit at Work Day, Noodle Day, Orange Wine Day, and yes, National Taco Day. On a Tuesday, no less.
12: Mm-hmm.
11: In a recent online survey about tacos, 2% of Americans, a very small number of people, say they have never eaten a taco before.
12: Mm-hmm.
13: Very small. It's on the lunch menu at schools, for goodness sakes. You know what I mean?
11: How do you get into adulthood without having one taco?
13: I don't know.
11: At some point, at school, at home, mm-hmm. at a friend's house, at a sleepover, at a party. I mean, you just avoid, like, what is it that you're avoiding? Because with a taco, you can do whatever the hell you want.
12: Mm-hmm.
11: Unless it's pre-made, right? Like, and you have no choice in the matter. But that's the beauty of the taco, is that if you don't want beef, you can have chicken. And if you don't want chicken or beef, you can have steak. And if you want either of those three, you can just have beans. You can put guac in there. You don't have to put guac. You can do sour cream. You can do cheese. You can do lettuce, tomatoes. You could have all that stuff or none of that stuff. You could do something really crazy funky, right? Do some sort of mango chutney.
13: Well, it could be like people like 11 who only ate waffles. You know what I mean? Like, maybe it's people who have particular, you know,
11: even if you
13: they
11: got
13: don't
11: a,
13: stray from the
11: even
13: thing
11: if you got
13: they,
11: a gluten-free thing, you could get a GF taco, right?
13: Maybe they just do one thing, you know?
11: If you don't like them soft, you can get them hard.
13: Truth.
11: Weird. 2%. 90% of U.S. adults like to eat tacos, according to this survey.
13: They're
11: 90%.
13: Delicious.
11: Around 83% of people say they eat Mexican food at least once a month. 17% say they eat it weekly.
13: It's on the rotation.
11: Yeah.
13: It's quick and easy, generally speaking.
11: 71% of people in a survey prefer tacos over burritos. The burrito feels like a commitment.
13: Uh-huh.
11: The taco feels like a...
13: Sure, I'll have some tacos.
11: A whimsical relationship, right?
13: Yeah.
11: A little short-lived relationship. 53% of Americans prefer soft shells, while the other 47% of people say they like the hard shells. I'm a soft shell 100% of the time. I can't stand hard shells.
13: Mm.
11: They break, they fall apart. It's
13: either
11: just
13: way, I'm
11: stupid.
13: Good. Both delicious.
11: The average hard taco fan eats 7.3 tacos a month. They are more likely to enjoy spicy food, they're more likely to be a dog person, and they're more likely to say they're an extrovert as compared to the softshell people who only eat 6.9 tacos a month. They're more likely to be a cat person, more likely to be a night owl, and more likely to be in a relationship. I don't know how they determine all these things from a survey or why they care, but that's what they were looking for. 47 out of 50 states in America choose cheese as their favorite taco topping.
13: Besides the meat, obviously, which makes the meat or beans, which is
11: the... Do you call that the topping? Isn't that the base?
13: Yeah.
11: I mean, I would consider the base the meat or the beans,
12: mm-hmm.
11: and then the toppings are all the stuff you put on
12: mm-hmm,
11: top,
12: mm-hmm.
11: right? Onions were found to be America's least favorite taco topping, with only 3% of Americans listing onions as their favorite.
12: Mm-hmm.
11: I definitely wouldn't say they're my favorite, but I certainly don't have a problem with onions on my taco. When asked for the one topping that can ruin a taco completely.
13: It's not lettuce, is it?
11: Nope, but you're close. It's green and leafy.
13: Cilantro?
11: Cilantro.
13: People don't like it.
11: Most popular answer, it's the one topping that can absolutely ruin a taco. Then it's followed by black olives, which seems odd.
13: That would be a topping?
11: Yes, because I love black olives, but I wouldn't think of them in a taco.
13: I wouldn't either. It's more of a nacho kind of thing, if it, like on a sheet pan nachos.
11: National Taco Day, which means there's
13: Pico,
11: there's a ton of taco places
13: sure,
11: across
13: deals.
11: America, and lots of deals happening.
14: Yo quiero Taco Bell.
11: Yeah. Taco Bell is...

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1: Mm-hmm.
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1: Well, it depends on if I'm making it at home or if I'm going out, because I do like to get pork if I'm going to go to a restaurant sometimes, and we don't necessarily make that at home. It's, you know, it's ground beef.
0: A little more
1: beef.
0: Difficult. A little more difficult to, yeah.
1: Yeah, if we're making it at home, it's ground beef, and it's cheese, pico if I can, some guac.
0: How are you stacking them? How do you make it?
1: The meat and then the cheese? Is that what you're talking about?
0: Yeah, like level it. Like
1: meat and cheese. And I usually have black beans or refried beans, but typically I put those on the side, maybe with some Mexican rice, but I don't necessarily layer it in the taco.
0: A little too much and too moist.
1: It becomes a burrito then. Yeah. You know what I mean? Then pretty soon your tacos, lime squeeze, some hot sauce over the top of it. Yeah, no, I know. Taco sauce, hot sauce.
0: Tacos.
1: But if I'm going out and they have like a pork option, I will usually try that because it's a little bit more than I'd make at home, you know. But the same kinds of things, lettuce and pico and guac and salsa, hot sauce of some sort. Even chicken. Chicken can be delicious. I just had chicken tacos last week that were out, and they were amazing.
0: I like to put the cheese on the tortilla.
1: And then the meat, so it melty, more melty.
0: Sort of, yeah. Sort of like covering it up and melting it, hopefully. That's my...
1: Glue?
0: Not so much the glue, but just more of like tricking my own brain into thinking like, oh, it's going to melt more, right? And then the beef or the pork or the chicken or whatever. Mm-hmm. Obviously, at home, as you mentioned, the beef is the easiest way to go. I know you could buy prepackaged like taco meats and stuff like that are already seasoned and you just got to heat them up, but... If you're going to cook something...
1: Blackened fish can be a delicious food if you want to go that whole route.
0: That's fish and shrimp tacos are almost always at a restaurant.
1: Yep.
0: The beef is just a universal thing, right? Like, there's no problems with that. So yeah, cheese and then the beef. And then...

0: I'll usually go lettuce, tomatoes, and then on top will either be guac or sour cream, and then I'm pretty much good. That's all I need. Very basic. I don't need too much in there. Not a big pico de gallo. More of like a, if I do that, it might be on the side, but not so much in the taco. Just lettuce and tomato.
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1: Week 4 of the NFL wrapping up last night with the Falcons over the Saints. Do you want to know now or do you want to wait and go through it?
2: You can tell me. Was I 8-8?
1: For the first time ever.
2: I beat you?
1: Since we started doing this last year, all 18 weeks of last season, the first 3 weeks of this season, you never once had more picks than I did.
2: We tied once.
1: We tied once last season. Well, now, Gene, that streak has come to an end as you have now beaten me. You have picked more correct than I have in 1 week.
2: Me and my buddy Tyler?
1: You and your ringer Tyler. I thought I'd get a better reaction out of you.
2: I
1: thought you would just jump around and go crazy.
2: I am not feeling very well whatsoever, but yeah, I'm very excited. Like, I can't wait. Tyler, when he's here tomorrow. Remember last week, I believe, when you were like, oh, blah, blah, and you're not good at this, and I thought the ringer was going to help you, and you were mocking, and he kind of said, I don't even know if you heard him, because it was like low and, you know, kind of, I wouldn't say under his breath, but kind of like he was like, slow roll, slow burn, long season, we got time.
1: Yeah,
2: like,
1: long season, I get all that.
2: So he's going to be very excited. How, by what, did we have?
1: Well, it was a thorough beatdown.
2: Was it really?
1: You finished week 4 with an 11-5 record.
2: Oh, that's really, really, really good.
1: I finished with a 7-9 record. You got 4 more right than I did in our week 4 pigskin picks. We'll get started with the Thursday night football game. You guys took Cleveland over Pittsburgh. You got that one. The Browns beating the Steelers. I took the Steelers in that one. You took the Browns. I again thought Washington was going to beat Indy. You guys are riding the Bryce Underwood train there, and it worked for you. You got Indy right. I was correct. Let's see. Where are we here? Arizona. And we both picked Arizona to beat the Giants, and we were both wrong. Next up, Houston, Dallas. You correctly picked Dallas to beat Houston. I thought Houston was going to get the win. But nope, now Houston is 0-4 and things are absolutely falling off off the cart there. We both got Green Bay right over the Tampa Bay Buccaneers, kind of a must-have. We were both wrong with the Bungles. Thought that Joe Burrow would get the job done. I don't know what's going on with the Eagles, but they lost another one. You took the Rams. Eagles at home, I thought it would be a get-right game. The Rams haven't been looking very good, but they got the win. We were both on Buffalo, and we were both wrong. My Patriots, I'll take that any day and twice on Sunday. Mm-hmm. We were both right about the Bears. We were both correct about Baltimore beating Tennessee. We both got the Minnesota over Miami game. We both got San Fran over Denver at home. San Fran undefeated. I was correct in picking Kansas City over the Vegas Raiders. You went with the Raiders for some reason.
2: Yep. Well, that's because Tyler, right? Yep.
1: And then we both got Seattle over the Chargers. The Chargers, they may not win another game. They're really bad. I got the last two games of the weekend wrong. I thought Detroit was going to beat Carolina, but the wheels have fallen off the Lions. And then I also thought the Saints would get the win at home against the Falcons. Yeah. But you correctly picked the Carolina Panthers, and you also you missed on the Saints like I did. And again, that gives you an 11-5 record for week 4, beating me handily with my 7-9.
2: I'm really impressed.
1: The only ones I got right were the Packers, the Bears, the Ravens, the Vikings, the 49ers, the Chiefs, the Seahawks. That was it.
2: That was it.
1: That was my 7.
2: Yeah, last year, I believe the best I did was a tie. I think it was 8-8.
1: 8-8.
2: And then this year, and then now we have this. Tyler will be very happy to hear that tomorrow.
1: You got, you got the Browns, the Colts, the Cowboys, the Packers, the Rams, the Bears, the Ravens, the Vikings, the 49ers, the Seahawks.
2: Wow, that's a lot.
1: And also Carolina. You got 11.
2: Look at that.
1: Yeah.
2: That was a lot.
1: First time ever, Gene, you beat me. 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
1: I will say, you did beat me, and congratulations to you. 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You're at 31-33, so you still have a losing record.
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5: So there's no amount for you?
4: No. That I would find somebody else's money and just take it? 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
4: So
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4: Am somewhere. I in the middle of Wyoming where I'm dumping dead bodies? Nobody can see anything.
5: Let's say for the sake of argument, right? Let's say you go to a mall and there's 100 stores in the mall, mm-hmm. right? And it could be any one of them. And there's no logo or nothing on the bank bag. You have no idea who it belongs to. It's in the parking lot and you find it. What's the cutoff amount before you say, you know what?
4: I'm taking this.
5: Today's my day. Today's Gene's day. And this money now belongs to me.
4: Okay. I think if I found a loose $100 bill in the parking lot blowing around, that is my $100 bill. But if I find a bag of money that clearly belonged, I'm involving the police.
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5: Hi, I'm State Representative Steve Doyle. I have a 2-year-old grandson. He's a wonderful boy, but you know, sometimes 2-year-olds can be a bit stubborn. I have some colleagues in government like that. Wisconsin has a $3 billion surplus. This is your money, and it should go back to you. Democrats had their ideas on how to do that. Republicans had theirs. Nobody would compromise, so guess what? We still have your money. It's the same story with healthcare reform, educational funding, tax cuts, child care assistance, and even the popular Knowles Nelson Stewardship Program for land conservation. It's time for both sides to grow up and get things done. For the past 3 sessions, I've been the most bipartisan member of the State Assembly. If I see a good idea, I'll support it, regardless of which party came up with it. And I'll work with both sides to make it happen. That's how I got 11 of my bills passed by the State Assembly last session. This message has been paid for by the friends of Steve Doyle, because somebody has to be the adult in the room.
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1: 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I have thousands of t-shirts and hoodies and the work shirts that I've got from breweries and all that stuff. 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
1: From Ashes to New with Die for You on 95.7 The Rock. My name is Bags. Happy Tuesday. If a Tuesday can be happy, I guess. It's not even the middle of the week yet. Des Rock's here in a sec. Right now, it's Pearl Jam.

0: 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We got a concert next week, though. Godsmack and Dorothy, part of the Ultra Rocks concert series. 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

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Lilith Czar joins them for Cut.

0: POD with a live here on 95.7 The Rock. Bags is my name, and here's a little something out there for those of you fully engulfed in spooky season. As America's most famous prom queen gets her own miniseries on Amazon Prime starting tomorrow, talking, of course, about Carrie. Pretty good horror movie back in the day, a Stephen King adaptation. The movie itself, obviously legendary. It spawned some sequels and requels that just didn't go over as well. But this miniseries basically covering the entire story of Carrie. So it's not like a prequel or anything like that. It is basically the movie Carrie, but in miniseries form, so that it can be more drawn out and more detailed, let characters flesh out a little bit further, which I think works. So if you love Carrie, might want to check that out on Amazon Prime tomorrow.
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5: Oh, I love them.
6: So there's no amount for you?
5: No. That I would find of somebody else's money and just take it? No.
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5: So
6: like it was in a parking lot.
5: Am somewhere. I in the middle of Wyoming where I'm dumping dead bodies?
6: No one can see anything.
5: Nobody can see anything.
6: Well, let's say for the sake of argument, right? Let's say you go to a mall and there's 100 stores in the mall, mm-hmm. right? And it could be any one of them. And there's no logo or nothing on the bank bag. You have no idea who it belongs to. It's in the parking lot and you find it. What's the cutoff amount before you say, you know what?
5: I'm taking this?
6: Today's my day. Today's Jean's day. And this money now belongs to me.
5: Okay. I think if I found a loose $100 bill in the parking lot blowing around, that is my $100 bill. But if I find a bag of money that clearly belonged, I'm involving the police.
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8: Hey, you. 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
9: 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You want to go for a ride?
8: Oh, yeah, for sure. On second thought, never mind. I'm going with him.
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My Darkest Days, doing my favorite kind of dancing on 95.7 The Rock. Let's take a quick look at that weather forecast. Tonight looks clear for the overnight, dropping to a low near 50. Tomorrow, sunny and 76. Thursday, sunny and 65, and then Friday, sunshine with a high of 68. 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

newest from Foo Fighters called Window on 95.7 The Rock. Bags is my name. In just a little bit, we'll do our 60-second scoop, just like we do every weekday at 3:15. Give you the haps on what's going on in the world of rock. Ice Nine Kills fans might want to be listening for this one. So that piece of news coming up after Turnstile. Right now, it's STP.

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1: So I know a lot of people, especially Halloween people, don't want to hear about Christmas because it's not even Halloween yet. But what if I told you this Christmas news comes from Ice Nine Kills, which is very much a Halloween band? Does that make it better? Ice Nine Kills announced they'll be releasing A Very Vicious Christmas, an 8-track collection of Christmas classics recorded for Halloween Horror Nights Terror Tram starring Art the Clown at Universal Studios Hollywood. The EP will be released digitally on November 9th. So they're doing their Halloween stuff now and then getting ready for Christmas right after that. Pretty awesome.
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0: Sound of Silence from Disturbed on 95.7 The Rock. Even my mom liked that song, which is weird because my mom definitely does not listen to the same music that I do. So to have my mom shoot that one my way, like, oh my God, honey, have you seen this? Like, yeah, mom, I've known about this for quite some time, but I'm glad that you got around to appreciating it. 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

0: Sleep Now in the Fire from Rage on 95.7 The Rock. Let's take a really quick look at that weather forecast. Tonight looking clear for the overnight, dropping to a low near 50. Tomorrow, sunshine and 76. Thursday, sunny and 65, and then Friday, sunny with a high of 68. 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We'll do their latest called Beaches in Tennessee next.
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2: 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I want to share a phone call I got the other day.
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Gone, Gone, Gone from Autumn Kings on 95.7 The Rock. My name is Bags. Happy Tuesday. We'll get you some From Ashes to New in a bit. Right now, it's Seether.

0: From Ashes to New with Drag Me on 95.7 The Rock. Really looking forward to taking my six-year-old son to his first Packer game. We're going to Packers-Bears on Sunday. And we're taking the bus. 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
5: Oh, I love them.
6: So there's no amount for you?
5: No. That I would find of somebody else's money and just take it? No.
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5: So
6: like it was in a parking lot.
5: Am somewhere. I in the middle of Wyoming where I'm dumping dead bodies?
6: No one can see anything.
5: Nobody can see anything.
6: Well, let's say for the sake of argument, right? Let's say you go to a mall and there's 100 stores in the mall, mm-hmm. right? And it could be any one of them. And there's no logo or nothing on the bank bag. You have no idea who it belongs to. It's in the parking lot and you find it. What's the cutoff amount before you say, you know what?
5: I'm taking this.
6: Today's my day. Today's Jean's day. And this money now belongs to me.
5: Okay. I think if I found a loose $100 bill in the parking lot blowing around, that is my $100 bill. But if I find a bag of money that clearly belonged, I'm involving the police.
7: They are the best.
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Gotta Get Away from Offspring on 95.7 The Rock, reliving some Rockfest memories. So the Badgers were victorious over the weekend in grand fashion, mind you. We'll talk more about them after Bush. Right now, it's Theory of a Dead Man. Oh!

0: Here's Everything Zen from Bush on 95.7 The Rock. Bags is my name, and our Badgers came away big-time winners on Saturday, beating Michigan State 31-3. And I got to tell you, man, Luke Fickell is slowly gaining good graces with me. I know a lot of you have been calling for his head for a few years now. I was calling for his head all last season. But I got to tell you, losing to Notre Dame didn't surprise me. They're one of the best teams in the nation. But, dude, 2 weeks ago beating Penn State, who was a BCS-ranked team until they played us, we knocked him out of it. Beating the snot out of Michigan State, who, granted, not a ranked team and not a very good team, but, like, we stomped them hard. If we can beat either UCLA, USC, or Iowa, just win one of those three games, because all three of those teams are also BCS-ranked teams. If we can beat one of those three and then win out after that, including taking back Paul Bunyan's axe against Minnesota at the end of the season, that is what it would take to bring Luke Fickell back into my graces. Right now, I am reserving comment until later.
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0: Bad Company from the Death Punch on 95.7 The Rock. Let's take a really quick look at that weather forecast. Tonight, clear on the overnight, down to a low near 50. Tomorrow, beautiful, sunny and 76. Probably not going to get a lot more of those days. Thursday, sunny and 65, and then Friday, sunny and 68. 5 o'clock road rage starts in just a little bit. Before I get there, I'll drop in the latest from Avatar coming up on The Rock.
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Bags is my name. It's the 5 o'clock road rage as I drive your guys' grumpy asses home on a Tuesday. We'll get you some Stone Sour in a sec after The Roach. Humankind joins them for See You in Hell.

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0: 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Our annual no-tie event is slated for Saturday, November 7th at Sagra Food & Wine right in their ballroom. 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It's a good time, man. 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

Bloody sunrise from Wayland on 95.7 The Rock. Brewers and Padres, game 3 of 5 is tonight at 8:30. I will give you guys my thoughts as we head into what could be a sweep. We'll see about that after 3 days' grace. Right now, it's Wage War.

0: 3 days grace on 95.7 The Rock. My name is Bags, and game three, Brewers Padres, is later tonight at 8:30. And it could all end here. However, I am not sure that it will. I do not have the confidence to say the Brewers can sweep the Padres. Look, they've played really well. Both teams have played well. It has been some late inning antics from Milwaukee that has been powering us over them. But it has been a tight series so far. The thing that worries me is that those Padres fans are obviously hungry and ravenous. They don't want to get swept out of a series like this. And the Padres have the second strongest home field advantage in all of Major League Baseball, behind only the Yankees. So we are deep in enemy territory tonight. That's the only thing that makes me nervous. It could end tonight. It could stretch to four, though. Don't be surprised if it does. I am not at all worried if it does. I have full confidence in our Brewers team. Just not full confidence in a sweep. That's all. Brewers Padres again at 8:30. You can check the action on our sister station, WKTY 96.7 FM, 580 AM.
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0: Latest from Tony Iommi called World Alone on 95.7 The Rock. Let's take a very quick look at that weather forecast. Tonight, clear for the overnight. Should drop to a low near 50. Tomorrow, looking sunny and 76. Thursday, sunny and 65. And then Friday, sunny with a high of 68. Wrapping up the 5 o'clock road rage in just a bit with Black Crowes next.
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5: 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I have a 2-year-old grandson. He's a wonderful boy, but you know, sometimes 2-year-olds can be a bit stubborn. I have some colleagues in government like that. Wisconsin has a $3 billion surplus. This is your money, and it should go back to you. Democrats had their ideas on how to do that. 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Nobody would compromise, so guess what? 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It's the same story with healthcare reform, educational funding, tax cuts, childcare assistance, and even the popular Knowles Nelson Stewardship Program for land conservation. It's time for both sides to grow up and get things done. For the past 3 sessions, I've been the most bipartisan member of the State Assembly. If I see a good idea, I'll support it, regardless of which party came up with it. And I'll work with both sides to make it happen. That's how I got 11 of my bills passed by the State Assembly last session. This message has been paid for by the friends of Steve Doyle, because somebody has to be the adult in the room.
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There's Nickelback here on 95.7 The Rock. My name is Bags. Going to hang with you all for one more hour before I turn you over to Lou Brutus and Hard Drive XL, brought to you by Smokes for Less at 7. Black Sabbath coming up after some old school Green Day. Dude.

0: keeping holy the Sabbath with some war pigs on 95.7 The Rock. We're heading off to Nashville again for the holidays. 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Office Cora from Rock Mornings with Brian and Gene going to be your host, and you're getting all the Nashville musts, like a country Christmas show at the Grand Ole Opry, a holiday cruise on the General Jackson Showboat. 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

Pearl Jam with Jeremy on 95.7 The Rock. Behind the Screams with Bags is coming up in a bit as I give you guys all of the horror tidbits and pieces of knowledge that I've picked up over the years. I have been watching way too many horror movies throughout the course of my life ever since I was a kid, and I've learned some things about them that most of you probably don't know, but they're fun to know, so we'll do that after Everlast. Right now, it's Dead Poets Society, their latest called Cold.

0: There's Everlast with What It's Like here on 95.7 The Rock. My name is Bags, and I have watched way too many horror movies in my life, and because of that, I have learned a lot about them, so now it's time to teach you in Behind the Screams with Bags. 2002's The Ring. Good movie, by the way. Really good one. Very pop culture heavy, too. 2002's The Ring was filmed in a way where no shadows would ever be seen by the camera. That was intentional. Now, the reason they did that was because it creates this weird thing with your brain. Like, you see shadows all the time. Except you don't really see them because your brain has learned to filter them out. It ignores them because they're inconsequential. It's just visual noise, right? However, when you film something where there's no shadows and you watch it, your brain, which is used to filtering out the shadows, now doesn't have something to filter out, and it goes, hey, something's wrong here. It creates an unease about what you're watching. It's one of those tiny little tidbits that makes a movie better. Something that 2002's The Ring definitely did well. Not just in the subliminal stuff. That's a legit good movie.
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0: Evanescence here on 95.7 The Rock. Let's take a very quick look at that weather forecast. Tonight, clear for the overnight, dropping to a low near 50. Tomorrow, sunshine and 76. Thursday, sunny and 65, and then Friday, sunny with a high of 68. My name is Bags. I'm getting my butt up out of here. Lou Brutus and Hard Drive XL brought to you by Smokes for Less starts at 7. 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
5: Geez, probably 2005. 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